0: 68. I wasn't even born. And him and his brothers. 1968. I wasn't even born yet.
1: Okay.
0: Yeah.
1: All right.
0: So, as I say, that was way before my time, Papa Scott. And I want to thank you for taking time out of your schedule and joining us here tonight on the show. Thank you.
2: Well, I appreciate, man, you inviting me. You know, anything you want to do bad enough, you always find time for it. So there's no excuse, man. When you love somebody, you make time for them.
0: Yes, sir. Yes, sir. And I know we're, you know, you're busy, you know, with your church and the movement. Your two lovely daughters are coming up and growing up to be beautiful young ladies, man. And, you know, and they love their daddy. I can tell you that. They love their daddy.
2: You know, and I appreciate them, too. You know, when Tasha and Amika and my other four kids were born, I was working, you know, as a police officer, busy, busy, busy. But now, you know, I have more time to spend with these young ladies, watching them grow, watching them, you know, manifest and mature. And it means a lot, man, because, you know, a lot of times we're too busy doing things that don't count up to be anything. But when you have children that grow up and mimic you and you spend time with them, it's like every day is joy to be with my girls and Angela. It's just, you know, a blessing.
0: Hey, man, I know. I seem like I've been growing up with your daughters since we met. Man, it was almost 10 years ago. We met almost 10 years ago. Yeah, almost 10 years ago.
2: That's correct.
0: And right, yeah, almost 10 years ago.
2: Because Trini wasn't even born then.
0: Yes, sir.
2: She just turned 10 on the 16th of May. And so, yes, you're right. That's accurate. 10 years.
0: Almost 10 years. Yeah, because I was introduced to you by, you know, a previous person that we knew, and you took me in like I was your own son, and I appreciate that. And still have love for me, you know, 10 years later.
2: And I do appreciate everything you've done, man, the researches and finding information that I had no idea, no knowledge of, man, and finding out where the record was being played, and you were one of the reasons why I got a chance to meet the young men that reproduced it in Europe because of you and your research,
0: sir.
2: And everything. I'm eternally grateful for that, and so in those 10 years, man, we've both been a contributing factor to each other's life, and just want to say I appreciate you, man, and, you know, love me no more than I love you, and the respect is mutual.
0: Yes, sir. Yes, sir. Yeah, because it was like yesterday, Auntie Stella and Angel. I met Papa Scott, and he was telling me about himself and his brothers and the Scott Three, and I started doing some research and coming back with the research. I was like, Papa Scott, you know, they saying that you and your brothers are dead. They have no idea that one of the brothers is still living. You know what I mean? And then next thing you know, I started putting it out there. You know, the music was being sold on eBay, and not cheap. I mean, they were selling their 45 A and B side for some good money. And I was, you know, doing research and telling Papa Scott what was going on with his music and him. And then next thing you know, people started reaching out to Papa Scott and getting him on back in the relevant in the music and stuff. And that was and then they got their record reprinted and reproduced and everything. That was a good thing.
2: When I wrote the record originally, I only could afford four instruments, and now, you know, it went from the 45, now it's digital, and I tell you, man, when you hear it now, there's no comparison to what it was when we first recorded in a little bitty radio or a recording studio in College Park. And today, man, I mean, I'm still getting recognition. We just went into College Park Hall of Fame last week. If you go up on the my son-in-law, Tamika's husband, and I didn't even know anything about it, and they're playing and showing the display of the Sky 3 and the new display of the music, and all of my daughters are involved in it. So I'm just appreciative, man, that because of you, you know, you had a domino effect, and a lot of things came out of that, and thank you. So if anybody that's listening, man, if you want something done, man, you're listening to the top person that can get anything done. I mean, I wouldn't put anything past him. I mean, he brought us some stuff. I mean, I never would have dreamed of Europe, that my record was being played over there. And immediately my wife took initiative, and they here but cut me a check quick. You know, I mean, quick. That's, I think, great. It was seven to 10 days, man. We had a check in our account, man. And I was like, wow. So now, we'll be in honor in Detroit, I think in August, September. Okay, in September, the Sky 3, you know,
0: oh, wow.
2: and they also are interviewing Xscape as well. So it's like a joint effort, man. But I'm eternally grateful for what you've done, man, and this friendship is just beginning.
0: Oh, yeah, man. And this will, and Papa Scott, what you've contributed to the industry, like Tamika and Latasha of Xscape, you know, what you've done for artists, you know, private security for them when they come to Atlanta, you know, and you've done a lot. So it's time for you to, you know, receive all the flowers that you're supposed to receive, and receive even more, because couple years ago, man, you by the grace of God, you still with us. You had a massive heart attack, correct?
2: I had a major surgery. I had an open heart surgery, and I just, you know, couldn't breathe, and I just didn't have any energy, and I just knew something was wrong. But the problem with men, and men don't like going to the doctors, and yes, I mean I'm being honest. I avoided. You know, a lot of time you can avoid issues, man, if you just go ahead of time, even prostate or any other, you know, disease, if you just go and get a checkup. But because, you know, me being stubborn and everything, but at the most disappointing day when I went just for the checkup, and the man said, well, man, no, you can't go back home today. I was like, oh, man, and I wish I had done it early, but I'm here today. Mm-hmm. Oh, it's the grace of God, man, and I went to the doctor last week, and the last time I weighed 230-something pounds. And so when I went back this time, I weighed 197 pounds. And I'm like, wow.
0: You feel good with yourself, Papa Scott? You feel good with yourself now, don't you?
2: Running wild ain't going to help you none, so you better stop. So I feel good now. I have energy now, and
3: bring it,
2: fix it, thank you, baby. And I get a chance to do things now without being out of breath, and
0: right.
2: You know, so yeah, it's totally different. Once you take charge of your health, and you find out what's causing you, you know, you're not to have, you know, sleep. I had insomnia. I had constant pain, but, you know, we try to avoid that because, you know, we macho. Men are macho, and they feel like, you know, it can't happen to them. But let me tell you, so anything can happen to anybody. It can happen to you. I'm looking at my buddy, Pebro, and Pebro was a good friend of mine, and I didn't know he had a stroke. So I, you know, did a blast that we prayed for him. And then the next couple of days, I saw on my page, it was saying, rest in peace. I'm like, Angela did. He will pass? I said, yeah, he passed today. And I was like, wow. And, you know, so some conditions can be avoided, man. And, you know, and one thing he said, and a lot of people didn't listen to him, he said, man, I got hung up on bacon. That was one of his cravings, was eating a lot of bacon. And bacon has a lot of grease. And so if we're eating something that's high in sodium, man, we have to kind of change our diets. And that's what I have done, man. I eat a lot of fruit now, man. Matter of fact, when I was talking to you earlier, I was eating an apple. And
0: yes, sir.
2: So, you know, I want to be around as long as I can because, you know, every daughter, all young women need their need their father image, because the better image is the father, because he's going to teach them how to be good wives. And, you know, so I got to be around for a while so I can be on Hilltop many, many, many, many, many, many more times.
0: That's right. That's right. Yeah. And speaking of that, we'll be right back, y'all.
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0: 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We are on live with Special Wednesday. Well, Papa Scott is in the house of Scott 3 and the father of Tamika and Latasha Scott of Escape. And again, Papa Scott, I want to thank you for being here on the show, man, for Black Music Month, because I said, you know, when we got to June, I said, you know, we got to get the Scott 3 on here because you guys paved the way, you know, for a lot of smaller groups, you know, in the industry, and your knowledge and, you know, that you brung to the industry, and look what you created, two superstar daughters that, you know, people know who Escape is, even the young and old. And I appreciate you for, you and Angela, for allowing me into you guys' home as well, too, and adopted me as, you know, you my godfather, and I appreciate that. Yeah.
2: Well, you know, the businessman is, it's a cutthroat business. And I tell people, man, that, you know, when you have potential in anybody, you got to work hard. I remember when Jermaine, I used to tell him and his mom, Tina, when I used to be in charge of the Jackson
6: This session
2: rapper,
6: is no longer being recorded.
0: I'm sorry. Go ahead, Papa Scott. I hit the wrong button.
6: The recording has started.
0: I'm sorry.
2: So when Jermaine Dupri used to come through the Jackson rapper, I used to let him in. And I think he was with Houdini, I believe it was. And he was, like, dancing with Houdini.
0: Mm-hmm.
2: I remember meeting Heavy D and a lot of Fresh Prince. I met a lot of guys came through, Eddie Kendricks, and these guys, man, were inspiration to me because they said, who are these girls? I said, Escape, and some folks took it sarcastically, saying, Escape from where? You know, thought it was so funny.
0: Right.
2: Keith Sweat was another one, man. I mean, I ran into so many artists because that was my job, to provide security as being a sheriff. And I met all these people in the industry, and everyone, they promised me, Pebbles, everybody, we're going to do this. But Jermaine said this. He said, on my 21st birthday, he said, I'm signing a group called Crisscross. He said, as soon as I sign them up with Soding and So-So Death, I'm going to sign up your girls. Now, I've been hearing that all my life, so it really didn't dawn on me that this was sincere. And so finally, you know, he called all the parents to the house, and he signed us up, man. I was, like, overwhelmed. So, you know, man, the music business is, like I said, something you got to continuously work at. If you have potentials, you don't want to give up because someone told you you're not. You know, a good artist and everything. They told my girls that they laughed at them, and I remember they booed them off a show one time, and the same people that ended up booing them had to get autographs from my girls. So, if you have any potential, you have to believe in yourself, because if you don't believe in yourself, then nobody else is going to do it. And I'm just a firm believer, like Joe Jackson, man, that you have to push and get that potential out of them, because sometimes your kids don't know what they have in them. I used to make my girls wake up 3:00 in the morning and sing, pennies, nickel, dimes, quarters. Say, Daddy, I'm tired. I said, say it again. Pennies, nickel, dimes, quarters. We used to do that all the time, consecutively. And then one day, you know, I heard Tamika sing, and I'm like, man, you got a voice. And so I started utilizing her talent in church. I was a musician. And so to this day, man, I look back and I'm like, these are the same little girls that had potential at 2, 4, and 6 years old. And I'm eternally grateful, man, that God utilized me as a law enforcement to push them. And anybody that knows in the law enforcement aspect will tell you, Mr. Scott pushed this girl. He had more confidence in them than they had in themselves.
0: Wow. And Papa Scott, you mentioned Keith Sweat and Stella, Auntie Stella. We call her Auntie Stella. Auntie Stella was one of the boogers that was pushing Keith Sweat when he first came into the industry. That's how, wow, that's, yeah. Auntie Stella, you want to tell Papa Scott you're dealing with Keith?
1: I'm sitting here thinking, we did something with Escape, and I'm trying to, I got a file in here. Sir, do you remember if they did something in Roanoke, Virginia, when he first came out?
2: Yo, that's been
1: at
2: about...
1: At a Coliseum?
2: Yes, ma'am. That was their, I want to say, third show, if I'm not mistaken. Yeah, you're right.
1: Uh-huh.
2: You're definitely...
1: I got pictures of them. And
2: yes, ma'am. You're definitely
1: Sean,
2: right.
1: I'll send them to you.
0: Okay.
2: They don't look mm-hmm. nothing like...
1: Well, I was a part of that show.
2: Yes, ma'am. You're correct. You know, and we have.
1: Yeah, I wasn't singing or anything. I was backstage.
2: Yeah, so I mean, they've met a lot of people before they came. But it was a guy named Doc Box. I don't know if you remember him. They danced with Doc Box, and so they never sung. And so Tasha had a record at 45. She had, at 11 years old. She had a 45-hour called "Angel in My Heart," and mm-hmm. I pushed that. We sold 50 copies, so we were celebrities. We sold 50 copies of that record, and you couldn't tell us that we weren't another Whitney Houston. But I had confidence in the girls, and I kept all the newspaper articles, and every now and then they'd call me, "Daddy, we want to do an interview." I said, "I'm not going to release none of this stuff. If y'all want to come and take pictures, that's fine, but I'm not releasing nothing, because I released the photo album with So-So Def, and I never got it back. And
1: So happened.
2: I had two of them, but this one right here, I got this one in my life, and it's when they first started, when they were singing at 2 and 4, and their first contracts. I have all that, you know, in this particular photo album.
1: Okay.
0: Oh wow. All right. Angel, again, welcome to the show. Is there anything you want to ask Papa Scott, Angel? Any questions? Some, you know, music?
7: No, I'm just sitting in awe because definitely Escape is my favorite group in the whole wide world, if you guys didn't know that.
0: Oh, wow.
2: But guess what? They're mine, too.
7: Yeah. I bet they are.
0: Papa Scott is great. All right, Papa Scott again.
7: I think that's what inspired us. You know what I'm saying? We're the first all girl female group in Southern Soul, and I was brought up on Escape. You know?
2: Yes, ma'am. Well, I was just kicking it with them because I didn't have no little secrets, and I just never knew who to run to. But anyway, I just do this.
7: That is too funny to me. All the songs, right? That is funny to me.
0: Papa Scott gave y'all three songs in a sentence.
7: I know.
0: If you was listening. Oh man, yeah, let's do this, Papa Scott. Let's introduce yourself and the Sky 3 to the new fans that are listening, and a lot of people that didn't know that the Sky 3 was a group, you know, started. We're going to get back to your roots where, you know, you started in Detroit and, you know, of course, home of Motown and everybody. I think everybody back in those days, Papa Scott, everybody was trying to get groups and make it in the business back in those days like you guys were doing, you and your brothers. Let's do this. Let's get into your popular song. Go ahead and shout your song out, Papa Scott, Running Wild.
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0: All right, that's slide A, Runner World. Ain't going to help you out, Scott 3. Papa Scott, I know I ask you this all the time when we bring you, you know, when we bring you on the show. When, you know, when you hear your, when you hear you and your brothers, that particular track right there, you know, on the radio, how, you know, how excited does that make you feel, not only for yourself, but, you know, you still carrying the name for your brothers that aren't no longer here. You know, how appreciative are you with that?
1: Well, I tell you, man, it's like a memorial service. And, you know, today happened to be my brother's birthday, and I never thought that you were going to be on the show on June 10th. So it's ironic, man. And I tell you, it's overwhelming because when you hear your brothers and that's the only soundtrack that you actually have of them, I wish we could have done more, but I thank God that we did that one. And when I hear them in the background, I say, those are my two brothers. And then when I came and, you know, produced his record, it was something that would always be historic in our life. So, yes, it does bring back a lot of, you have to hold back your tears sometimes, but it also brings back memories of how, you know, you was trying to get a record deal, how you was trying to get a record label, and then it finally came to fruition. So I thank you, man. It made me feel like a father's son or daughter graduating today. I appreciate you.
0: Appreciate you too, Papa Scott, again, for allowing me to be a part of you guys' life, you know, 10 years and going. So what I'm going to do now, Aunt Estella, what do you think about Running Wild? You've been running wild. You run wild out there back in the day too, ain't you?
2: And it didn't help me out. I like that song. I'm surprised it wasn't a big hit on the charts.
0: Mm-hmm.
1: Well, it still ain't too late. Yes, man, we got three sets of Scots now. We got Tasha, Namika, Tanisha, and Trinity, and we got me and Randy. So, oh, Tierra, I'm sorry, I got so many T's.
2: How old is that song?
1: I wrote it in 1968, and but it's been back on the market now with Sean about the last, what, 7 years?
0: 7 years, yes, sir. Mm-hmm.
1: Okay, yeah.
0: Yeah, because Soul Junction reprinted, what, 2017, right? 2017?
1: Yeah,
0: yep.
2: Oh, they did?
0: Okay. No, they reprinted it, yep.
2: Yeah, because I was going to ask him how did he think it would sound remixed.
1: Well, I'm going to tell you, I'm going to leave that up to you. And, you know, what do you think? Just willing to make whatever happen.
0: And I want to say this: if anybody out there that has been in the record store or yard sales and stuff, and you guys come across some records, look at those 45s, and if you see a white label with the Scott 3 on it, that's the original 45, and Papa Scott is looking for. Is what Papa Scott? Y'all pressed 100 of them, right? It was 100 of them at that time.
1: It was 1,000.
0: 1,000. Okay.
1: And, we, like I said, we did a historical College Park march, and I had to do that song, and almost everybody it was about what 100 of us. Every one of them had a copy of that record. Every one of them.
0: Oh, wow. Wow.
1: Every one of them had the original version, but not one was willing to let go. And, you know, it was like, this is history to us, man. And, you know, I would like to get my hands on one. Mike had the last original copy, and when he passed, I don't know where he had it here or who has it, but he has the last original copy.
0: Wow. And who was the record? What record company was that, Papa Scott?
1: Southside Record Company. And what happened was, these were some guys I just found these guys, and I asked them would they play on the record, and they agreed, and I paid them like $100 a piece, and that was it. I never heard from them after that. And then the Soul Squad band, who played for Geeta Davis, Sly Slick and the Wicked, that was the same band that played for the Sky 3 after that. And we also did a show with D.D. Warwick, which is Dionne Warwick's sister. So she was on the car with us, and where we would go, D.D. Warwick, she had a song called Caught in a Trap or something like that. But we were the headline of the Sky 3, but D.D. Warwick was always a part of our label.
0: Oh, wow. I wonder if we can find that flyer. You know, it had to be a flyer. I wonder if we can find that.
1: I would love that, just to see it. Because, like I said, you know, when we had a lot of things that we used to do, basement shows, and we had posters and advertisement. And the guy whose basement, he's been dead now about 10 years, and I'm sure he kept some of that, you know, paraphernalia. But I don't know anybody else that I can call that actually has anything that's original.
0: Wow. Angel, any questions you want to ask Papa Scott? You know, how'd you like the song? Anything?
3: I really like the song, and I like the harmonies. I mean, that era, like you said earlier, it paved the way for, you know, the artists that were to come. I mean, I really like the song. Like, now, like, I'm a fan now, so now I can, like, play it, you know? So it was nice.
1: Well, let them hear the side two, which was originally supposed to be in the hit side, but my brother Zach, he reneged when we got to the studio that day. It was originally for him to sing, and I ended up singing it because that was not my intention to do both sides. But I think side B would be the one that I would love to promote and see if we can get another remix of that. And it's called Gotta Find a New Love.
0: All right, here it is. Gotta Find a New Love.
4: Which is... Oh, yeah.

0: All right, that's a Scott 3. Gotta find a new love. We all, a lot of us out here looking for a new love. And I guess that song right there has woke us up. So go find that new love and tell them you heard it here first on the Hilltop Radio Show. Angel, how you like this song, New Love, baby?
1: Well, I love that song. Sometimes you just have to find a new love, I tell you. But I really love that song as well. Well, really, I love both of them. I just love both of them. And I'm glad that I was enlightened because, I had never heard these cuts before.
2: Mm-hmm. Wow. Well, we appreciate the night you got a chance to listen for the first time, man, to get your opinion. I thank you for that.
0: Oh yeah.
1: I mean, it sounds good. I mean, that's timeless music right there.
0: Timeless. 68, way before their time. Way before, and every time I listen to that song, I swear, I said they took Papa Scott's beat and created deja vu with it. Oh man. Auntie Stella, make sure you listen to it, Papa Scott. I'm telling you, man, if you got an ear of music, and I know you do, you'll pick up on it. If I picked up on it like that, you're gonna pick up on it as well too. And I kept saying I've heard that beat before. I heard that beat before on somebody else's song. And then I sat up here and I just started playing music and then I came across it. I said, there it is right there. Yep.
2: I agree 100%.
0: Yep.
2: And all those that are watching from my job, my coworkers, I want to say I appreciate everyone watching tonight. And then we're listening tonight. And I do appreciate them taking out their busy schedule. And I know tomorrow I'm gonna hear about it tomorrow. And I'm just so overwhelmed right now, man, being able, my brother's birthday, this is the greatest celebration that I can imagine we could have ever done since he's been gone. And I just believe that it touched some other people that have heard that record back in the day. They didn't know that record was going to come back, be played again, man. So it's like a memorial for everybody.
0: Yeah, we're gonna have to create a album cover for that, man, and get that to the DJs, and get the DJs starting to put it in their rotation. Even their Quiet Storm rotation at night as well too. But it's definitely needed. Love making music, really. It's needed. go ahead, Papa.
2: I agree with you 100%.
0: Yes, sir. Yes, sir. You know, like angels. Go ahead, Auntie Stella.
3: No, that particular song, both songs, but that particular song really takes me back to the 60s. And there's a group. Do you remember the Rascals?
2: Yes, ma'am.
3: The group, these guys, I don't know if they were from America or Europe. I think they did It's a Beautiful Morning. It's a beautiful morning. Okay, well, I think they stole your style. they came out after you did. And I was listening to the song, and I'm like, it's just that you got this soul in your voice, right? Mm-hmm. And they, you know, was kind of bland with it, but they were good. It was good. But I'm listening to you, and I'm like, I hear the Little Rascals up in there, or the Rascals.
0: Mm-hmm.
3: Yeah, it put me right back in the 60s.
2: Wow. A lot of people had never heard of it, but that was It's a Beautiful Morning. I think that was the name of the song, and
3: that's that was one of my song. Yeah,
2: one of my favorite songs. That's so true.
3: Okay.
2: Wow.
0: go ahead, Stella. I'm sorry. I thought you were finished.
3: No, I was just saying, talking to him really taking me back, thinking about, like, Escape. Mm-hmm. I forgot that I did that until we, until you started talking. I'm like, wait a minute. And then I hadn't thought of the Rascals in years. And mm-hmm. listening to that song, I'm like, they stole his music.
0: that's what I said about Papa Scott. I sat here and I said, now, it was a time, like I said, 10 years ago when I met you, you know, I was like, the word was out that the Scott 3, everybody had passed away. But nobody, everybody didn't know that Papa Scott was still living at the time. And mm-hmm. and you know how, like, when some organizations go and they try to find a certain beat, what they do is they'll go and try to research certain people to see if they're dead or not, and then they go and take their music and recreate their music yeah. and put it on something else, and then next thing you know, years and years later, they're being sued because, you know, they're still alive, or, you know, the estate is still, you know, still going and stuff like that. And mm-hmm. and yeah. and that, and that's what I said. I said, when I talk to Papa Scott again, I said, I'm going to tell him to go listen to the song, because it's the identical thing, identical song.
3: Which
0: the
3: song
0: identical
3: is beat. That?
0: Deja Vu.
3: Which song?
0: By Deja Vu.
3: Oh,
0: by
3: Tina Marie. Tina Marie?
0: Yeah,
3: definitely. That first song, right? Or this one here?
0: The second one.
3: It's this one. The second one. Because, I've been to many, she was a lot of people in different lifetimes.
0: Yeah.
3: Okay.
0: Papa Scott, you left from the story, you left Detroit first and came to College Park to set up you and your brother's music career, correct? Or I got that wrong?
2: What happened was, my mother and father had separated. I stayed in Detroit with my dad, and my two brothers and my mother came to College Park. So at the age of 13, I came to College Park, and I started the music business, writing songs at 14, and then that record was released when I was 15. And I had another song I was working on called GRS. GRS, you gotta be smooth, holler at me, make me do right. That was a song that I was working on, but we never did get that, you know, written and everything. And so then we came up with Running Wild Ain't Gonna Help You None, and it was because of all the experiences and the hardship that I had gone through, you know, and I was really talking about me, Running Wild, and, you know, because I was at the time, man, I ran rapid, I was in gangs, and I was a troublemaker when I came to College Park. And then after that, I got on with the police force and started doing rap songs. I got a song now called Falling I Can't Get Up, and I'm thinking about producing that one. I know it'll be a hit because not only is it hilarious, but it has a meaning to it also. And I'm thinking about, you know, doing a remix on that. I had another guy that had created some music, but he reneged, so I just find some other music to go with. I don't have to use his music and get it out there. And then, like I said, I have a lot of people like Tony Mercedes, L.A. Snow, a lot of people that can, you know, do things that I didn't have in the beginning.
0: Mm-hmm.
2: You know, so, you know, once you get your foot in the door, it's totally different. I don't have to have appointments to be with other people. I'm going to send you this this little bitty thing that Bobby Brown just sent me for my anniversary. And they were, the New Edition, they were performing somewhere. He took out, in Atlanta, and he took out his busy schedule to send me a little video. And I'm definitely going to send it to you.
0: Okay.
2: And because he was telling me that. I salute you, Mr. Scott, and, you know, in my endeavors and everything. And I thought that was, you know, so amazing that he took out his busy schedule to send that to me right before they went on the show.
0: Wow. That's so, respect know, right there. Yeah.
2: Yeah,
3: yes,
2: yeah,
3: it is.
2: And, you know, you don't take people, friendship, or anything for granted, because it can easily be taken away from you. But God gives us all things to enjoy. And I tell you, man, today, just being on this show, I was just as excited to be on this show as my daughters were today going out to eat. They were so happy. I didn't tell them we were going to go out to their famous place they love eating. And they were so happy, man. That's how I feel tonight, being on this show and meeting your co-host, which is, she is the man, I tell you, she's remarkable.
0: Bye. Hi. Let me stop.
1: Don't do that to us.
0: I'm just playing.
3: Oh, boy, that's funny. That's cute.
0: And Papa Scott,
1: I want to ask a question.
0: Go ahead, Andrew.
1: I just want to know, I'm going to call you Papa Scott, too. So I just want to know, did you know that, like, I already know, you know, you already had music inside of you, your whole family. Did you know that your daughters were going to be this great? Like, did you just have this inkling, or did you look at them and just see it? Or, I mean, and what type of stuff did you tell them as they were growing up? You know what I mean? Like, what type of encouragement? I want to see how that dynamic looked.
2: Well, I came through the era where you could spank your children. And,
1: okay.
2: Tasha and Tamika had a loud squeaking voice when you spanked their behind. And I never forget, I was spanking.
4: Just ain't whooping. Don't
2: no,
4: say
2: no, I was spanking. And she said,
4: yeah.
2: I said, oh, yeah, she's going to be a singer with it.
4: Are you serious?
2: I'm serious. It dawned on me because, you know, you have to have a certain music abilities. And I picked up on that. I said, this girl, that's not a regular cry. I mean, kids don't cry like that. And I started, you know, the penny, nickel, dime, quarters every day. And the next thing I started doing was playing the piano, and I would write songs. We wrote so many songs together, me and Tasha and Tamika. And then I said, one day, I believe that God is going to enhance y'all to be famous one day. And I kept saying that. And so I signed a contract with Tasha at 11 years old. I still have the contract with Eastman Production here in Atlanta. And the next thing I know, we sold 50 copies of the record, Angel in My Heart. And I just knew right then, because we did that song, we would go out and we would sing at different churches. And she would sing that song. They'd say, let Tasha sing Angel in My Heart. And it was just like one of her, you know, signatures. And the next thing I know, they started a group with two girls. All their last name was Scott. They were not related. It was called Precise. And all they were sisters. And so they started singing, and then one girl got mad with the other. They kicked her out, and then finally we brought Tamika in. I never forget that, during the time we was at the Jack the Rapper. And at that time, I promoted them, Eddie Kendricks, Papa Winings, Pebro, all these guys got a chance to meet my daughters, Keith Sweat, all of them. But no one really took the initiative to really want to push my girls but Jermaine Dupri. And I appreciate and applaud him for what he did, for seeing what I saw in them. See, sometimes you see things nobody else see, but when two people come together and come together on one agreement, Jermaine said, these girls are going to be famous. Well, Keith Sweat was already in the music industry. Jermaine wasn't. He was just new in the industry. For him to say that, I knew that one day these girls was going to, you know, have potentials and be famous one day. And I kept telling people that. And people laughed and they laughed and they laughed. But everyone that was there with me when I was promoting them would tell you that their dad had a lot of confidence in them, and that's why they're successful today, because I pushed them just like Joe Jackson.
0: I just Googled. I found the 7-inch. It was on the 7-inch 45. Griffin Records. Papa Scott.
2: Correct. He just passed. We just had his funeral. At the funeral, I passed out a record to everybody that was there. I had a box that was not even open, and I gave everybody at the funeral. And his sister, she didn't know that that record, you know, was circulating. I said, well, I want to make sure you have the original copy. Reginald Griffin, that's his name. And on the other side, if you get a chance to play that one day, that I would love to hear that, because Angela and Tierra and Trinity have not heard that song.
0: But yeah, I'm trying to. I don't see it on. I can't find it on YouTube. But I'm gonna once I find it and I'm able to get it, I'll send it to you. Yeah.
2: Yes, sir. I would love that. Angel of My Heart instrumental, and there's only one side.
0: Instrumental. Yep. Sure enough, this is there. Side A and side B. Yep.
2: Yeah, I only had $100, and I had to, you know, record it. And then after that, I went ahead and pressed. And the guy that did actually pressing, he's dead now.
0: Yep, but, United Record Pressing. Yep.
2: Yes, sir. So, yeah, so you know the history that a lot of people, Angela and them, didn't even know that.
0: Yep, it's under BMI. It's under BMI. It was released in 1984, and it was a style was soul. And the genre, they gave it funk and soul. Yes, sir.
2: Right.
0: Yeah,
2: I know you was one, but I was thinking about your baby.
3: What's the name of it again, Sean?
0: And right now, that particular record right now, Papa Scott, is worth $60.
3: Wow. Send me the song.
0: Angel in My Heart. Yeah.
3: Oh,
0: yes, sir.
3: Heart.
0: I'm looking at it right now. Yep.
1: I'm sorry.
2: I gave 50 away, and then
0: the last

0: Vicky are both dead.
1: Yep. Written by, produced, arranged by Reginald Griffin. There it is. Yes, sir.
0: Paid for by Randolph Scott.
1: Yep.
0: Wow. Yeah.
2: There are a lot of artists that have strong fathers that are pushing them. You know, like you said, he reminds me of Mr. Jackson with the Jacksons. He reminds me of Mr. Barino with Fantasia and the rest of her siblings. And, I mean, I just think it's a beautiful thing right here at Father's Day, you know, that we honor those fathers that are really pushing their children.
3: That's important.
0: That is so nice of you to think about. You know, I've always wanted to be the best father, you know, and my New Year's resolution was, and I told God, I said, what I want to be this year is me, but a better me, you know, to be improved and to do things differently and to have an open mind. And that's what he has given me. And this year has been very productive. And you know, I see potentials in my two daughters now, but I just hope that they're ready for what Tashina went through. It was a lot of work, man. And Jermaine and So Def had a whole lot of requirements that they had, the criteria they had to come up to, but we fulfilled it, and they did excellent. They did excellent with Jermaine, but they're doing even better now because they're independent. They don't have to, you know, depend on So Def making the decisions, or Jermaine or Michael Morland, which is Jermaine's father. They can make their own decisions now, and they get their own paycheck.
2: Right, absolutely.
1: Yeah. Exactly.
0: But yeah, man, you really brought up history tonight when you brought up Reginald Griffin and Vicky McKenzie. A lot of people didn't know that.
1: Oh, yeah.
3: Mm.
1: Well, Papa Scott, you said it best in the beginning of the show. I'm going to go research and I'm going to go find it. All you got, the biggest thing they give us now is Google and YouTube. If it ain't on Google, you go to YouTube. If you can't find it on YouTube, you can go to Google and find anything that you want now. Yeah.
0: If you can't find it on there, go to Hilltop.
1: Oh, yeah. Hey, come on to me. I'll charge you, but I'll do it. I'll find it. I'll find it. Oh, Papa Scott, not only, you know, you was an artist, you wrote, you molded your girls into becoming icons and legends in the music game, but you was also personal security for most of the stars that came in and out of Atlanta, and you also, what, fourth degree, fifth degree black belt? So I knew it wasn't nobody messing with you.
0: Well, you know, I was telling somebody on yesterday, I said, the humblest person in the world could be the dangerous person in the world. And I, you know, when I teach, we don't use violence, man. We try to walk away from any situation, and that's what I.
4: For me.
0: Yeah, but you know, I'm a very humble person, man, and I learned humility through all I've gone through. You know, being in the hospital and success. You know, seeing your daughters, and you know, I would never ever, you know, allow them to be somewhere and then act bougie or act conceited or arrogant. I believe I walk up on stage and just snatch them off the stage because that's not what I taught those girls. I taught them, man, to be humble. And today, wherever you meet Tamika, she's one of the most humblest persons. Sometimes I tell her, I said, well, you still have to stick with your security because you're in an area that you're not familiar with. But she's like down to earth. She's the same way. She has never changed. She don't walk around acting like she was signing 1,000 autographs like Pat LaBelle. I was with her one night, and she signed. People was wrapped all the way around the building, and she took off her shoes and she just started signing. I was so tired. I was ready to go. I was like, I wanted to say, "Come on, Patty. Now wait a minute. Now we just come back another day." But she, man, she's just determined that she's going to make sure that she signs, she hugs. We got a chance to meet Shaq last month, and he was promoting his new cologne, so we got a chance to meet him. So I handed one of my girls pictures, and he had heard all about me.

0: He almost broke my hand, but he went through that whole crowd. Everybody's. Wow. And I said, Shaq will always be successful, even though he's no longer, basketball. But he has one of the most humbling spirits. And I talked to one of his partners last week. I said, well, tell him, man, I appreciate him. I said, did he get the picture? He said, yeah, he got it. You know, but he is so humble, man. And he kept it moving, though. He'd shake your hand and hug your child, kiss your grandmama, and keep it moving.
1: Oh, my.
0: Yeah. Yeah. Humble, man. And that's what we have to be, man, because anything we have, God can take it away from us, man. Your voice, your talents, your ability to play, sing, dance. I mean, so we're here just for a short period of time. We must, man, you know, give God the praise and the honor, because when we get to the point where it's all about us, we ain't nothing.
2: That's right. That's right. And Papa Scott, you know, being a sheriff, you also taught, police officers how to, self-defense. Nothing like you see today, what's going on today. And I remember we had you on the show, and we had a young girl on there, and she disrespected you, and I had to remove her from the show that night and everything. You know, your opinion now, you know, from what you were taught and the way that you taught police officers and stuff, do you think some officers need to go back to training? You know, the mental training for their mind, you know, being out there, you know, in these times today. What is your opinion on that?
0: You know, I would love to go back and be recertified and go back through the training that they have today, because I would like to do a comparison what they're being taught today. And you have to realize this, that officers are afraid too, man, because, you know, when you're dealing with this young generation, think you may not go home, and a lot of them are belligerent and combative. But I would love to see what type of training they're teaching now. But I always told, man, that community relationships is more important than a hostile environment. And I've never had any problems, even in the worst areas or the worst neighborhoods. I went in there, man, and I never forget, on holidays, people would say, hey, Officer Scott. And these were some areas you couldn't even walk in, man. They were so violent. And I made friends with people in these areas that actually, you know, put out the red carpet for me. But it all depends on, you know, your teaching, man, and how you, you know, perceive it. Because a lot of times you could be taught one thing, and then the officers take it out of perspective, and they do their thing. Mm-hmm. So, but my thing is being humble, being an outreach to people, man, because you can, you know, do better by being nice than you can being mean. Because people used to come up to me and say, tell my son you will lock him up. I said, hey, ma'am, listen, that's not the approach we need to take, because your son shouldn't have a fear of police officers. Police officers should be where they can come to them and talk to them about anything, not be afraid of them. Mm-hmm. And, you know, so we have to reverse that the police officer is the bad person, because all police are bad, but then you have bad things in every profession, you know, lawyers, doctors,
2: yes, judges, sir.
0: Police officers, you know, but you know, we have to get away from stereotyping because you had bad experience with one person, you know, because I'm totally different. Nobody has never ever heard me use profanity. They never heard me raise my voice. So then you may have had an altercation with another officer. I was pulled over 3 weeks ago coming home, and when I came home, it was 10 o'clock. There was no traffic. We don't even have any lights. I was coming down this little access road, and then all of a sudden, all these police cars were all in front of me, on the side of me, pulling me over. And I'm like, I told Angela, I said, Angela, I'm being pulled over. She said, for what? I said, I don't know. I said, I don't know what happened. I said, but I'm going to turn on my lights, and I'm going to roll my windows down, so when the officer approached me, he won't have no reason to pull his weapon out on me.
2: Right.
0: So the officer pulled on me, and he was laughing, and he said, you know why you stopped me? I said, because I was a former police. He said, no. I guess he ran my name on a computer. And he said, no, man. He said, you had your lights out.
1: He was pushing buttons, Sean.
0: Oh, and so I have a new vehicle, and I don't know, man, so much stuff on this thing. I'd rather just... But anyway, so he started laughing at me, and he said, you must not be familiar with this car. I said, no. I said, do me a favor. I said, open the door and show me how to turn the lights on, because I thought everything was automatic. And he came in, and he was laughing his behind off. Now, if I'd have had, why you stop me, man, and all like that, then we could have had maybe a different conversation. So it
2: right.
0: depends on how you treat officers too, man. And when he left, he said, I got a tractor trailer stuck on the train track. I got to go. I said, man, listen, anytime that you in this area over here, man, come by and see me. He said, I'll do that, man. And we shook hands and everything. So that same officer probably wrote a million tickets, but because he ran into somebody that had the right attitude, that, you know, was a contributing factor whether or not he should, you know, go to a different approach. So these officers today, man, it's some good in all of them. I'm not going to criticize or ridicule them. You just have to be careful what you say, man, you know, and you can't be saying that Martin Luther King died for me and all that, you know, because I have a dream you're going to be in the backseat of that car, and you want to avoid any altercation with law enforcement officers, because they will shoot you, believe me, they will take you out of here.
2: Yes, sir.
0: So, but the answer to your question is this, I don't know the training that is being taught now. I just know the training that I've taught. I taught how to be courteous, man, and being professional, integrity, and all that. Those are the things, the principles that I've always had.
3: You know, Papa Scott, when I was in the 60s, I'm from New York City, and I lived in South Bronx, which was a bad neighborhood. But we had this officer named Officer Joe, and he would walk the beat. And he knew each one of us. And he would tell us when the sun was getting ready to go down, you need to be in the house. You need to go home. Your mother probably got your food on the table waiting for you. And he was really nice. And we would run up to Officer Joe. We had that kind of relationship back in the 60s in the city, you know. There's no relationship like that here. And if it is, it's far and few.
0: Mm-hmm. But, you know, like I said again, you take that same officer. On the other hand, he could have been, depends on the attitude that people had showed towards him that caused him to be who he is, you know. And I give you an example. One day I saw these young boys playing, and we had just had a fatality in the area, and we wanted everyone. We had a curfew to be in the house by, I think it was 11 o'clock. I never forget this. And there was a bunch of guys out there playing basketball. I said, well, go ahead and play your last game and go home. When I come back through here, I don't want to see y'all guys hanging out here. Okay, so I didn't remember them guys no more than the man in the moon. So one day I was at Sam's, and this guy walked up to me. He said, you remember me? He had on a chief of police uniform. I said, no, sir. He said, I remember you. You ran me home when I was 16 years old. And he said, I adapted that principle, and I'm the chief of police of Lovejoy. I said, I'll be doggone. Wow. I never would have dreamed that, you know, that I influenced him to become a police officer, and he's the chief of police. But he's probably retired now. That's been about 5 years ago. But, you know, you never know the impact that you have on a person or what they're going through, you know. Mm-hmm. And some of the things we've seen as police officers, I think that we have sometimes have to take some type of, medical, or have to talk to a counselor, because I've seen so much in my life that sometimes when I try to reprogram my mind, I don't want to even picture somebody going up on the tractor trailer, blowing their brains out. And these things, they do affect you. And a lot of officers have to go through that. They drink a lot. A lot of them, you know, they smoke marijuana. I'm just being honest with you. So when you do the depression, and then you call them, they just let it out on you.
2: Wow. Wow. Papa Scott, if there, Andy, Stella, and Angel, you guys want to ask any more questions? Or you guys good? Because y'all know I'll talk all night long.
4: I don't
5: have anything at this time. I know I'm going to listen to the music. when I leave you guys, I'm going to listen to that music. I love it. Thank you so much.
3: Mm-hmm.
0: Yeah, I've been enjoying it. I'm glad for the invite.
2: Oh, yeah, yes, sir.
3: And, you know, another thing, Papa Scott, it's like I'm thinking about the Rascals. And
0: yes, ma'am.
3: They probably stole your style. Because it's you know, you got more, you know, soul in your voice. But I can hear them trying. They could sing that song. It wouldn't sound as good as yours. But it's there. They probably stole, listen to your music. Especially if they were from the UK. I'm not sure where they're from. But they and they would steal your music and become millionaires. And and so yeah, they definitely stole your style.
0: Wow! But do you remember the 5 stair steps?
3: The 5 stair steps.
0: Yes, ma'am.
3: Yeah.
0: Well, you know, I was fortunate right before Tasha to made it. I got a chance to meet them. I was working at a liquor store, and the mom would come in there with her producer, and I met them. I got a chance to go to their home, and I ended up teaching their daughter martial arts. I taught her for
3: what year are you talking about?
0: Well, let me see. Man, I've been here. Shucks. We've been married 16 years.
1: Don't nobody say shucks no more.
0: I say it. Shucks. And, I want to say it had to be around 20 years ago.
3: Okay. I'm go ahead. You met her.
0: Yeah, and I met
3: the first year steps, yeah. They, I met them in 69 when they came out with Ooh Child.
0: That was a song I invitated. People thought I had wrote that song.
3: Really?
2: Oh, wow.
3: Yeah, and they were, the Jackson 5 was the warm-up group for them at the Apollo in New York, yeah. And they, yeah.
0: That's crazy.
2: Yeah, their
3: father was real tough on them, too.
0: Well, you know, during that time, it was no guarantee for success or a record deal. You know, they had more promises than people that came through.
2: Mm-hmm.
0: But when you found like Jermaine Dupri, you found somebody like L.A. Snow or Tony Mercedes or Charles Gere, people like that, these guys were reputable, and they would never tell you anything they weren't going to do. You know, Pebble stood me up. She, the girls have potential, and we're going to do this. I never heard from her. Keith Sweat. It was a group called The Boys. I don't know if you remember that.
3: Oh, I remember The Boys.
0: So we met up with The Boys. Keith Sweat told me, get out the chair. They all had their little chairs with their names on them by the bar. So I sat in the chair, and they didn't know I was a sheriff. They told me to move. So I was humble. I moved, and they wanted Tasha and Tamika and them to sit in the chairs with Keith Sweat while he interviewed them. And I said, wow. I said, he didn't have to be so rude. But most of the time in the music industry, and you know, until you find the right person, man, most of them, they look down on you. You know what I mean? And that's so sad.
2: Yes, sir. They do.
3: Well, you're right. Man, you're really right on what you just said. I know you're right.
2: The Rascals are from New Jersey. Yeah.
0: Yeah, but that was my favorite song, My Beautiful for morning, man, and I used to play that.
3: Yeah.
0: Every Sunday, every summer.
3: And I think they must have heard one of your songs and because they definitely got your style.
0: You have the address?
3: I know. Hey, it's time to catch up with them. Cause they stole your style. You know, Cause they know good music.
0: Yes, man. No cussing. No degenerating women and calling them the B word and all that. And soul too. All we have to do was just have good lyrics and have a good band behind, and it'd be success. And that's what we did, man.
3: Yeah.
0: You never find one record that Escape have sold that has one cuss word and not one.
3: Right. And did they do a show with Criss Cross? Because I know I worked with them. I got their pictures somewhere in my files. And I'm trying to figure out who it was.
2: Mm-hmm.
0: But I used to do all the escort for the record labels of America. They would come to the Jack the Rapper, and every year I would make sure that I provide security for them, hotel accommodations, and a place where they would meet up, and I would provide security for them every year. I did that for about 5 years, and I enjoyed it, and I got paid real well for that. Oh, you found him. Angela found it too. Angela in my heart.
2: Oh, okay. She found it. Yeah, I put it in your inbox. I put the information in your inbox too. Yeah.
0: But that's great, man.
3: Wow, that's nice.
0: I still have one original record left, but it's in their photo album.
2: Right.
0: And then Tasha has it on her wall. In a gold frame.
2: Oh, wow.
0: Crazy, man. I thought I was...
2: You have to get her to autograph it for you, Papa Scott. It'd be worth some money.
3: I have one suggestion. And
0: yes,
3: you have to do it. I'm falling and can't get up. Please get that out there. I think I love that title, and I can't wait for that to come out.
0: Well, I'm looking for somebody that would, that want to produce it. If you have any ideas or anyone that in mind, man, hey, set that up, and you could be the manager.
3: Well, Sean, he knows all the producers. DJ Sean, he knows the producers.
0: We have a young man that's watching, listening. I say watching, listening. Okay, his name is Pastor Ray Miller, and I'm just so appreciative that he is listening tonight. If you have anything you want to say to him, he knows our history. Matter of fact, he mentioned it on his podcast on last night about the Scott 3 when we were singing, and I'm just honored to have him on. Listening tonight, Pastor Ray Miller.
3: Mm-hmm.
2: Okay, Pastor Ray, you there?
3: Yeah.
2: Is he on the board? I don't see him on the board. Yeah, I don't see him on the board. He's right listening online.
0: He might have hung up, but he was watching the whole time. Listening, watching. I was watching while he was listening. See there, that's the same.
2: Papa Scott, if there was anything that you could do or change about the industry, what would it be? What was that one thing or a couple of things that you would change to make it better? What would that be?
1: Make your wife happen.
0: The one thing would be more sensitive. To new artists, be honest with them, man. Because I remember the first upfront money that my girls received is also including a recording time I mean, it's just so much that was included. So when you get $100,000, you think you're a millionaire. But by the time, man, you start depleting it and paying this person, that person, you end up with $1,000. I think that you need to be honest with these young artists. ABC, I talked to their mother, and we had a meeting one day, and she was talking about how, I forgot who the producer was, how he was getting money, and they never received a dime of royalties. So finally, the group just disassembled, but the producers, the people that did the music, everybody got paid except for her kids, ABC. I don't know if you remember them.
2: Another Bad Creation. That was the name of it. ABC, Another Bad Creation. They had a popular song called Aisha. Was it Aisha? Aisha.
5: That's it.
2: Yeah. Aisha, yeah. Yeah.
0: I was a good friend with their mother, and she was asking me, you know, about Escape, how they're doing and everything. I said, well, it's too early to tell right now. But when you sign new artists, the main thing, you have to take them under your wings, man, not try to use them, because a lot of the parents are not familiar with the music business. I just happen to be, you know, more familiar than a lot of the parents, because I deal with a lot of producers and a lot of songwriters. I mean, if you look at all the people that I bodyguard, every one of them has something to share with me, do's yes. and the don'ts. And today, people don't have that.
1: Yeah, he's online listening.
0: Okay, Pastor Ray Mills said he's online listening.
2: Oh, okay. Thank you for taking time out of your schedule and joining us.
5: Yeah, shout out to him.
2: Yeah, shout out. Yeah.
0: He's a great brother. He supports us, and we support each other. And he's a great man. And I, like I said, I am appreciative that he is watching tonight. Listening. Okay, listening and watching. Okay.
3: That is really great.
0: I might say that 100 more times just for the heck of it. But,
2: yes,
0: yeah, man, I think that's very important, man. Even in radio, you know, I worked in radio, me and Rodell Lewis. I worked at WTJH 1260 AM radio, and I did a lot of radio spots. And Rodell would tell me the do's and don'ts, and I learned at an early age. And a lot of times people, even in the radio business or corporation, they will not share the do's and the don'ts. You know,
3: what you're doing,
0: you're very productive in the community. Anybody can come on your show, a new artist, and you'll try to, you know, promote them. And I applaud you for that, man, because, like I say, you know, we can't forget where we come from.
2: Right, you know? Yeah, Papa Scott, June the 4th this year, we just turned 16 years old. June the 4th, yeah. Yes, sir.
0: Enjoy it, man.
5: Yay!
0: You'll be able to get your gun permit and your learning license and and a whole lot of other things.
2: Yes, sir. Going to need it. You're definitely going to need it the way everything is going around. You're definitely going to need it. Yeah, sir.
0: So my question is, when will y'all be in Atlanta? I would love to meet your chorus, and I'd like to see me too. I ain't seen you in a while.
2: I was just telling Angel, I said, next time you go to Georgia to record, I said, come through Charlotte and pick me up. I want to ride with you, ride down with you. So whenever, I will let you know like a week in advance when we come, Papa Scott, and you know, we break.
5: Oh, yeah.
2: While we come and break bread with you and finally get to sit down and see you guys, I'll bring some, Angel, we'll make sure we bring him a fruit basket. Yeah.
0: I thought you were going
5: to say, okay, because I thought you were going to say you were going to cook, and I was going to say, don't trust it.
2: No, I ain't bring no, Papa Scott would never bring you no fruitcake.
0: And you know, one time I received one and I passed around the whole church. It came back to me again after I had passed around about six people, man. And what goes around comes around, but that's one coming around you can keep.
2: A lot of people use them to keep the door from closing and stuff.
5: He's talking about himself. He got about 5 years takes in his house frame.
2: My grandmother used to take them and put them for keeping the door from closing and stuff. Fruitcake.
5: Oh, wow.
2: We, you know, back in the 80s, yeah, back in the 80s, you could go to Dollar General and get them things for a dollar.
0: Right. They still make them today?
2: I don't even know. Auntie Stella, I know. Auntie Stella, I know you had plenty of fruitcakes back in your day.
3: No, I'm not really. I don't particularly care for that.
2: Okay.
3: No. I like coconut and pineapple cake combined.
0: Me too.
2: Yeah.
3: Give me a pineapple cake.
0: Yeah.
3: You can. Yes. You can be the good one. Hmm?
5: That's right.
3: I didn't hear you.
2: Papa Scott, what's up next for the Scott 3? What's the next for the Scott 3?
0: But like I said, we've just been inducted in the Cox Park Historical Museum. And like I said, man, I haven't actually been there to view it. I want to go and view that. But I want to, like I said, I'm falling, I can't get up. That's going to be my next project that I want to, you know, make happen. So I'm just going to focus on that and, you know, do interviews like I'm doing now when people... they're not familiar with the Sky 3, where we come from, and, you know, and like I said, College Park, it had a lot of artists come out of College Park. Monica, Jagged Edge, Reginald Griffin. There's a lot of artists, and some didn't get recognition and notoriety for their past. But I want to make sure, if all possible, to let these people name and, you know, what they've done, you know, be a legacy. That's what I would like to do.
2: Yes, sir.
0: Yeah.
2: Papa Scott, if your brothers was here today, you know, if they were able to talk with you today, what would you tell your brothers today if they could hear you?
4: Let's go eat. Oh.
0: I would tell them that, you know, I thank God that we've reached maturity. Because, you know, age should bring maturity, but in some cases it doesn't. People still become an old fool. But to let them know that, you know, I'm retired now. I didn't have to kill anybody. And because of just that one dream that I had of the Scott 3 being legacy, and it happened. It was a dream that I had. I never would have thought I'd be on a radio show tonight, you know, talking about the Sky 3 and the song was produced in 1968. I mean, that's remarkable.
3: Wow.
0: Yeah, and then the second thing I would say that even though we're in this industry, we got to spend time with our family. A lot of time when you're a pastor, when you're law enforcement, or you're a politician, we forget that so quick. We're too busy reaching out for everybody else, supplying their needs. Then your children, you know, like you look at the MLK, Martin Luther King, when he was always on the go, and I'm looking at his little children, and they needed a father. You know, we need to take time with our little children. We need to take them fishing. My daughters, okay, a lot of people disagree with what I'm about to say, but I bought my daughters weapons. They got their own guns, and that's their guns. I've trained both of them efficiently. And so that way I don't have to worry about if I'm not here, they're going to take the gun and handle it because they know what the weapon will do. I take them to the range, let them shoot, as many times as they want to. You know, because I know all children are inquisitive about a weapon. So take them, educate them. And so now I don't have to worry about whether Tasha's going to shoot or Tamika's going to shoot or Tierra or Trinity's going to shoot because I taught them well. You know, so it's very important that we, as parents, pastors, police officers, politicians, all four P's, that we take our time with our little girls, our little boys, and with our spouses, because we're not guaranteed we're going to be here forever, but enjoy. It's not a day that go by that I don't enjoy my girls. I'm telling you, man, and it's always, what we're going to do today, Daddy? I said, well, the Bible said, in all thy ways acknowledge him. I said, we're going to see what God say, and he never, ever lets me down. And so the main important thing about life, and I tell Mike and Zach, they was here, spend time with your children. I think Mike had more children than all of us. I think he had children at East Point, College Park, East Park. And people come up to me, hey, uncle. I'm like, uncle? Oh, I thought you were going to say daddy. It scared me.
2: What was that? Great.
3: Yeah.
0: Gone and gone. And you don't see them when they get, you know, their family, they're busy with their schedule trying to, you know, to satisfy their husband and their children. And they don't have the time they used to have. So enjoy your family. Enjoy your children. Enjoy your pastor. Don't take your pastor for granted, because we pastors, sometimes we have to stay up and pray for folks when we're tired. My wife will tell you, I get calls all time of the night, and I try. And sometimes I go to sleep because I'm tired, and I get up the next morning and try to, you know, call everybody back. But my wife and my children come first. God first, and me and my wife and my children.
2: Yes, sir.
0: So that would be what I would tell Mike and Zach, you know, hey, because so they go, man, and the thing, I'm glad that to be able to be on your radio show tonight, man. I'm just overwhelmed. On the June the 10th, I'll never forget this day. Out of all the times we've talked, and you know, and been on your radio, the day means more because it's Zach's birthday.
2: Yeah, man, DJ Sean's birthday. So I was born as a superstar.
0: That's right. Those two great men in my life.
2: I appreciate that. Yeah. I really do.
5: Wow, that was set up. That wasn't an accident. That was a set up. That's beautiful.
2: Yeah.
0: Yes, it was.
2: Yeah, we try to. We like I said, you know, Papa Scott. You know, each time you're here with us. And all that you've done for everyone, everybody that you protected, you know, not only, you know, them, your family, you know, molding your kids into productive young women and men, you know, and producing two great superstars as well, and then the two that are coming behind those two are going to be... on the lookout, you guys. Make sure you be looking out for the next two that are coming. They're coming. Like Deion Sanders says, we coming. Hey. Yeah.
0: Yep, they are, man. And they're humble, respectful. And I listen to them talk now, man. I'm like, they sound like little white girls. But I'll be like, pronouncing words. Speech pattern. How are you? Well, I'm fine. You,
2: Papa Scott, did they call you? Did they call you daddy or father? Father or daddy?
0: It depends on when they mad. What they call me, you know.
2: Okay.
0: I have two lovable daughters, man, and I'm telling you, I'm so appreciative to have my daughter. And I was telling my wife a few minutes ago. I looked at my daughter like she is grown. Since she's been in the other room, she's got, you know, another inch.
2: So,
0: you know, our job is to be protectors, providers for our girls so they don't have to want for anything. Now, I don't give them everything they want, but I give them everything that they need. My wife said I do, but they know how to push that button when they want something because I don't have to beg. I don't have to beg them to do anything. I mean... If they think I need something, like the apple, Tierra went down there and got the apple for me. And I'm, you know, I'm appreciative just for stuff like that.
3: Yeah.
0: You know, to have that catered to their daddy, put my shoes, my socks on. And the hardest I work is when I'm doing a sermon or when I'm doing a firearms class. That's the hardest I work. When I'm at home, the three of them won't let me do anything.
2: Wow. That's love right there. That's nothing but love.
6: Yeah, that's beautiful. Yeah. Beautiful.
2: Yeah.
6: That's honor that your mother and your father. That's the day you belong.
2: That's that real black love that some of these families is missing. Yeah.
0: Yes, sir.
2: Yeah.
0: And I'm going to do a podcast on that, reaching the blacks, the youth. But the main thing is a joint effort. The parents have to take the initiative to reach out, you know, because, you know, charity starts at home, then it spreads abroad. We have to show them humility. We can't talk to our wives in any kind of way. We mm-hmm. can't disrespect our mother, and then we think that our children are going to be respectful. It don't work like that. So a child mimic what they see. And one thing about my family, my daughters have never, ever seen me put my hands on their mom, which they never will. When I get mad, I walk. I don't say anything that, you know, I wish I had I hadn't said. So I try to make sure that season everything that I do, everything I do, what I say, what I do, where I go. And so we have to take that as a lesson, that if you want your child to be greater than you, you can't tell them to do what I say, but they're going to always mimic what they see you do. And that's very important. As parents, we got to, you know, you don't want them to drink, you don't want them to cuss, you don't want them to disrespect, but why are you doing it? I mean, that's a sad example. And then the next thing is, teach them how to read the Word of God and let them know what it means. Self-respect. You know, and Aretha Franklin had one of the greatest songs, Respect. And if you don't know, if you don't respect yourself, ain't nobody going to respect you. And you have to, the way you dress, the way you talk, everything you do, it comes with a lesson plan. When people see that, that's what they're going to follow, not what you say. What you say don't mean anything today. And so that's children today, they're growing rapidly. They don't have it no more. They don't have a Joe Jackson. They don't have a father that disciplined them in love.
3: Right. Now, Papa Scott, do you know what else you're doing with your daughters? You're setting them up to get a good man.
4: What'd you say?
3: Or men. When they get ready for a husband, they have somebody that they can compare a man to.
2: Yeah.
3: They got their dad.
2: That's right.
3: And so that's really important when you get right down to it.
0: Yes, ma'am.
3: Yeah, that's a blessing.
2: Oh, yeah.
3: Definitely. Yeah, girls, a lot of girls don't have dads. You know, a lot of women end up with bad men because they don't have a father image around them.
2: Mm-hmm.
0: Yes, ma'am. I agree. I didn't look at it like that. You just showed me that is very important to teach them to depend on God, depend on.
2: And also the thing about it, Papa Scott, you didn't bring your issues and problems home from the law enforcement, you know, from the entertainment world. You showed them, you showed them that I'm your father, and that's what you showed them. You didn't, you know what I mean? Mad, upset about, you know, somebody, you know, disrespecting you while you're on the job. You didn't bring all that stuff home. You when you came home in father mode that the kids needed and wanted. So that's a real dad right there, man. Yes, sir.
3: Mm-hmm.
2: Yeah.
0: Well, you know, a lot of times people say, well, my dad didn't do this, my dad didn't do this, and I have a problem with that, because whatever your daddy didn't do, you do it. You be a better father. Be a better mother than your mother and father were. And you should learn from it. See, everything happens for a reason in life. And so if you've been under a curse, or you call it, reverse that curse. If you've been in a situation where your daddy was abusive, you don't have to be abusive. You don't have to be an alcoholic. You be different.
3: Right.
0: And so they would have a pattern to say, well, my granddaddy drank, but my daddy didn't drink. My grandmother cussed, but my grandmother, but my daddy and my mama didn't cuss. So we have to be an example. It's very important, man, you know, to show and not be lazy. You know, we're facing a situation in our neighborhood now where a young man and wrecked his car. Now we saw her car yesterday, the wife's car, her car is wrecked, and he's fussing with her because he want to go somewhere, and she's telling him that's the only transportation that we have. I have to get back and forth to work, and it's like, wow. And my daughters, they see that, and they be telling me, Daddy, man, that is wrong for a man to do that. I said, mm-hmm. Well, you find a man that love you like your daddy love you.
7: I did.
0: Mm-hmm. You know, and it's very important.
5: Well, right now.
0: You know, we can't, you know, try to be like anybody else. Be yourself and be better. You know, my daddy made a lot of mistakes, but still, that's my daddy. I don't look at his fault. I look at the good part that my daddy, he did the best he could. He had an 8th grade education, but he did, you know, excellent in what he did. He was good at what he did, and he taught me, whatever you become in life, whether it's a garbage man, a butcher, a police officer, be the best. And so that's what I'm doing. That's what I'm doing to the day I die. And if anything, it'll get better.
2: Oh,
5: that's
2: yeah,
5: right. That is right.
2: Better before it gets worse. Oh, yeah. Uh-huh. You know, also, Papa Scott, you know, listen to you talk. You know, a lot of people that listening to our programs, not only we interview, but we also interview, educate, and bring wisdom to our listeners, you know, and what they go through. Like people like yourself coming on here, I know a lot of people, you touch a lot of people's souls tonight and open up a lot of people's eyes as well. And that's what we need. That's what we need to bring back on radio. Radio needs to go back into the community which it was built for. And they're not doing that no more. And we got to start doing that. Getting back into the communities and letting the people know on the air that can't come out what's going on in this neighborhood. What's going on in that neighborhood? Like the College Park thing, it should have been at least 2 or 3 radio stations there that the night you guys got inducted. Real talk. TV. Wow. Because they don't know that they have these type of icons and groups that make music. You know, the history of music in Atlanta, you guys are part of that, and people that don't know that should have been shown that, or as in you say, Papa Scott, watch, they should be able to watch it here, you know, that, you know, either on TV or on radio, and this is the and a lot of people's missing out because they're not back, they're not in the community no more. Yeah, and it's sad. It's sad. It's very sad. Yeah.
5: I'm so glad that this moment happened, and I feel like, you know, your brothers are smiling right now because I feel that what needed to happen tonight happened tonight. It really enlightened me on your music and a lot of other people that watch our show, you know, and so I'm just so glad that it happened on tonight. This is the milestone. Yeah, absolutely.
3: Right.
0: Again, I appreciate you know, him reaching out to me. It was not planned on June the 10th, and like I said, 2 great men were born this day, but we didn't have no idea when we were planning on coming on this show that it would be about June the 10th. It was just, you know, about the Scott. I'm telling you, I applaud everything that was said tonight and appreciate every one of you because, you know, hey, when people do things for you, they don't have to do nothing for you, but you have to realize that all good and perfect gifts come from God, and so I give him the praise, and I give Hilltop Record, a radio station, you know, I applaud them for having me on their show.
3: Right. Papa Scott, do you know of a company in Atlanta called Independent Production?
0: No, ma'am. I'm not familiar with them.
3: Okay. The Buckeye area? It's not a group. It's an agency. Agency. Independent Production. Music agency. Buckeye.
0: You know them?
3: Yeah, that's who I used to work for in Atlanta. And Libby Anthony, I thought since you didn't know her name and you're in Atlanta, most people know her, especially in the music business. And it dawned on me, maybe Independent Production would ring a bell.
2: You know, Stella, we need to try to figure out how we can get one of Libby's books and send it and give it to Papa Scott so he can have a copy of that, because I'm getting ready to read this book again. The Scott 3, she may have some information about the Scott 3 in that book. We never know.
3: That's what I'm saying.
2: Yeah.
3: That's what I was thinking when he was talking.
2: Atlanta Entertainment History. Yeah, you guys may be in that book. Yeah.
3: Mm-hmm. Mm-hmm.
0: I'm familiar with the Voice magazine. We've been in there several times, but it was basically when I was promoting Tasha and them and Tamika. So we've been in that Atlanta Voice several times. So that's the only real broadcast that I'm familiar with. The WAOK. WAOK did a lot of things. It's one of the top AM radio stations in Georgia. So those were two leading companies that I was familiar with, The Voice and WAOK.
3: Mm-hmm.
2: Okay. Papa Scott, one more thing, man. Again, I want to thank you for being a part of the show, and they can tell you we haven't done a Wednesday night show in a long, long, long time. And at 8 o'clock at that, in a long, long time. You know, 9 o'clock is our time, but it was just something that, you know, it had to happen tonight, you know, on this special day, you know, not only on my birthday, but your brother's birthday.

Yeah, I don't know what they're thinking, man. They thinking that Fuzz Dog and M1000 is quick. Just because the boom just would've got bored? Nah, I don't think so. Y'all think that them boys they got old, huh? Nah, every time them boys get a track together, they do it big.

0: Oh yeah.
1: Hey, double chocolate.
0: That the Scott Three's name.
2: What I'd like to say to all the new artists, or potential artists, is that they have.

0: what you saw in us, we didn't see in ourselves. And I want to say to all the listeners, you know, so those are some of the things we're going to cover in our podcast on the 27th. And feel free, YouTube, been heard on the radio before, this is their first opportunity. Thank you, man. Continue to do what you do. Just be better at what you do.
1: Yes, sir, I will.
2: And stay healthy.
1: Yes, yes. And I'll make sure that you get connected with Mr. Davis, and you guys can get that record going before the year's out. Yeah. We'll bring you back on, and we'll break it. Worldwide, baby. Yeah.
0: What's up? I like that. Yeah, I love it. And thank you again for having us on your show, the Scott 3, 2 in spirit and 1, you know, actually got a chance to hear my voice. And I know that Mike and Zach is, you know, applauding and appreciate what you're doing tonight. And thank you so much.
1: You're welcome. You're welcome. All right, you guys, that was Pastor Papa Randolph. That was Papa, Papa, Pastor Randolph Scott. Scott 3 right here on the Hilltop Radio Show. Papa Scott, we love you and can't wait to have you come back on again, man, and share that wisdom and knowledge over this radio.
0: Well, I think I'm just one phone call away, and I'll be right there to assist, to accommodate you, whatever I can do.
1: Yes, sir. Yes, sir. We appreciate you. All right, you guys, it's Papa Scott. We'll be right back here on the Hilltop Radio Show.

0: All right, that's got three running wild. Ain't gonna help you out. I think I'm. I was sitting here thinking about what Papa Scott did to his to his daughters. I think I'm gonna go to my daughter's house and spank my granddaughters to see which one of them got a good voice. And that's what I'm going to work. Hey, you never know. If she can hold that tone like his daughter did, getting her behind busted, I know she can. Yeah. I'm calling my daughter tomorrow and I'm coming up there to tear some ass. I'm on my way. Somebody going to sing. Oh, Papa Scott, you still with us? Let everybody, I forgot, before we like get you out of here, let everybody know where they can follow you at on social media. They can reach out to you.
1: Oh, my God.
2: You can reach out Christ Miracle Temple, Christ Miracle Temple, Pastor Randolph Scott on Instagram, YouTube, and Facebook.
3: Facebook is under Randolph Scott.
2: Okay, Facebook is under Randolph Scott. Thank you. Thank you, my queen. My everything.
0: Does Mama Angela want to say anything? Mm-hmm. We didn't give her the mic tonight. Does she want to say anything, Papa Scott?
2: She's kind of shy. She up here laying under me and no, I don't think so.
0: All right.
1: That's beautiful.
2: About that, but again, man, I tell you, I'm just overwhelmed tonight. I was looking forward for this night, but I didn't think it was going to turn out like this. It turned out more, you know, progressive than I thought it would be. And as I tell you, it was like a celebration, man. And the only thing that Mike and Zach wasn't here, but
0: yes, sir.
2: In the spirit, I know they
0: are.
2: They're
0: here. So Papa Scott. One more time, I need to hear that sound that your daughter made so I make sure that I'm on the right sound when I go and spank my granddaughters. What was the sound that...
2: The first song they sung was...
4: Inside my name.
2: That's the whooping they got. So that's the song that came out.
0: That's what I'm talking about. Oh, I'm gonna get that behind. Good time. I like, no, you gotta sound like this. You ain't sounding like this. Papa, we gotta pop you a couple of more times now.
2: You didn't have to whoop Tasha. Tasha was the one, if you say you're gonna pull the hand grenade pin, she would run. But to make it, you had to prove it. You had to pull the pin. So she was a little bit more aggressive than Tasha, but you know, they both, man, were very productive in the music business and they both listened. And they had to listen because, like I said, I didn't play, man, and they couldn't get away with what other normal children

0: you get away with, because, you know, being in law enforcement, I put the fear of God in them. And they to this day, my daddy didn't play, man. My daddy was my Zorro, my Superman, my Batman. He was all. And, so today, man, I'm just happy to see the product, you know, activity of them, what they've accomplished and achieved in life. And because sometimes you have to give them that initiative. You got to let them know that even with tough love, that your daddy loved you. So it wasn't just always about beating them, but I beat them and told them why they got that whooping. And so today, man, they don't have to worry about anything till the day they die. And I'm eternally grateful.
1: Yes, sir. Yes, sir.
2: Yes, indeed.
1: Yeah.
0: Eternally grateful.
1: Papa Scott, I'm gonna ask this question, and I'm not gonna get into detail and go back into time and everything, because you've been all in the tabloids for that situation and everything. How are their relationship better? Is it getting better?
0: Well, we're still in prayer, and that's what I look forward to prayer coming to fruition. And the thing is, man, sometimes, well, I'll give you an example. If you're working on the job, somebody don't like you, just give them their space, and eventually they'll come around. And so, and I've learned that when you pray for something, it don't always come when you want it, but it does come, especially if it's the Lord's will. Well, God is not an author of confusion. And anytime there's peace or negotiation, or there's a possibility that things can be, you know, reconciled, then God is in the midst of it. But we have to, as individuals, we have to make up our mind that's what we want. And so we pray that everything, you know, that before the new year, that it be reconciled. And that's our prayer. Because, you know, when you have a wound, any type of wound that you have, you got to wait till it healed up. You can't continue to put you know, salt on it. You have to let it heal, and sometimes things only heal on its own. But it is a healing process, and I preach that tonight, man, that if you're never going through something, you don't know the breakthrough until you've gone through it. And then when we go through a storm, we're not in the storm. We're coming out of that storm.
1: Yes,
0: and
1: sir.
0: In life, that's what it is. It's a storm. But if we keep driving, keep our head up, keep being persistent, optimistic, and the next thing you know, we're coming out of that rain, out of that storm. And, you know, it's always, the Bible said, weeping and doing for the night, but it's always joy in the morning.
1: Wow. Did everybody get the message? Everybody got that message, right?
2: Yeah. Mm-hmm.
1: Yeah.
2: That's right. Sure did. Yeah.
0: Don't give up, because when you give up, you're already defeated. When, you know, even every invention, man, it wasn't successful overnight. People had to have the dedication and persistency, and then they saw it come to pass. And
1: so, right.
0: I mean, women have bad relationship with men because they had one bad relationship. But with a bad relationship, it helps you appreciate when you have a good one. So you never know.
2: That's what right.
0: You've gone through something. You didn't had all cars and put you on the side of the road. This car had a flat tire. This car battery was dead. When you get a new car, you know how to appreciate it, and you don't take it for granted. So, you know, you can't put everybody in the same category, because, I mean, things happen for a reason. People
1: yes,
0: come
1: sir.
0: To your life for a reason, season in a lifetime.
2: That's true.
0: So we learn from
2: That's
0: every
2: true.
0: Person that come in our life. The good, bad, and the ugly.
3: Now, don't give too much. Tell them to tune in June 26th.
2: That's some good stuff.
1: Yeah, after the 27th, we got to invite you and Angela back on here, so you guys can give our listeners, you know, what you guys did on your podcast, and come back and give it to us for our listeners. You know, it may be some relationships that can be prepared that night or that day. Yeah, let's do that. And this also, when is your podcast again, Papa Scott? And make sure this is what I want you to do when you get time. over the weekend, do a recording and record it and send it to me, and I'll advertise it as a commercial for you guys, so you guys can get listeners to tune in when you know on your podcast. Yeah, we can do that.
0: Well, my wife excited, and I thought she's gonna do a backflip. Don't fall out of the bed now, because you fall down this time, you can stay down there. But anyway, for better for worse, okay, for better. But anyway, I'm just happy, man. Tonight I'm just full of joy. I'm bubbly tonight, man. And you know, some people make you feel like you don't never want to. I mean, you don't hate people, but you see some people coming, you be like, oh, here comes so and so. You be hiding and stuff. I know there's been many times. I know people that kept up a bunch of trouble. I try to avoid them because they never had anything good to say. But tonight was a very, very inspirational program, and
1: yes,
0: I know
1: sir.
0: Everybody got something out of it. Even myself, I got something out of it tonight. And I thank you so much, man. I appreciate you so much.
1: Yeah, Papa Scott, you should have been on here Monday night, because we had somebody that was bullying myself and another co-host just to listen to Double Chocolate's story, and then the grandkid was being loud and everything, but she ain't say nothing to the grandkid, but I ain't gonna say nothing else. I'm just putting that out there so people can hear it.
0: Well, it goes back to what we said before. Yeah, it starts at home, then it spreads. You can't tell nobody how to run somebody else's house when you ain't taking care of yours. You gotta stick around your own front door.
4: Yeah, you know what? When it comes to people's grandchildren, I don't mess with them. Because they're very, very touchy about the grandkids.
1: That's
4: you can
1: right.
4: say something to them about their kids, but their grandbabies, uh-uh.
1: Because he's dead going short. Right. Chocolate, those dead going mind.
5: At all.
0: At
5: all.
1: Yep. But yeah,
0: how's the weather where you are? The weather's okay?
1: It's right now it's 78 degrees here in Charlotte. What about you, Stella? No, we didn't get rain.
5: Oh man, it rained like crazy.
1: Oh, you got rain. So we got Stella's from Virginia. Angels from North Carolina, the Raleigh part of North Carolina, and Double Chocolate, she's from Louisiana.
5: I'm in Lynchburg, Virginia.
1: Yeah.
5: And it's 81 wow. degrees here.
0: Yeah, we've had several rainstorms here in Georgia. It really has been raining here, but, you know, we need it because of the pollen, man. I mean, it was rough. It really was. It affected me more this year than it have ever. You know, pollen on my sunroof, when you open the sunroof, it come inside and cause your eyes to swell and everything. So I'm appreciative for the rain. I'm thank God for it.
1: Papa Scott, you know how to work the lights in your car now, right?
3: No.
0: I was coming home last night. I asked my wife, I said, is the lights on? She said, I don't know. I said, look, I don't see nothing. She said, leave everything alone. So I left them alone.
1: All right.
4: I can't say anything. I had to pull my car over to learn how to work the the windshield wiper today.
1: Mm-hmm.
4: Yeah.
0: I don't know.
4: It's new.
0: We
4: got all those different gadgets.
1: Go ahead, Papa Scott.
0: We all learn. I mean, we're human, man. I mean, these modern cars, now everything is digital. So, I don't know how to turn on the rear windshield wiper. I think I know how to open the sunroof, but those things don't mean nothing to me. I don't need to open the sunroof, no. I can see out my rearview mirror. That's all that matters to me.
1: Right. Yeah.
5: Mm-hmm.
1: All right, let's do this. Angel, let everybody know where they can follow you at on social media. Please.
6: Well, absolutely.
2: I'm Angela King on Facebook, and I'm Angel King and the TNT Girls on TikTok, Angel King and the TNT Girls on YouTube, and Queen AK47 on Insta, and you can always catch me here at the Hilltop Radio Show.
6: All right.
0: Okay, my wife has put that information on her phone because we want to connect with you and, you know, send our pictures so you can see who you're talking to. Yeah.
2: Absolutely. Absolutely. We want to connect with you guys. And tell your wife I love her name, by the way.
1: I bet you do.
0: Yeah.
2: You know I do.
0: What's your name, young lady? Oh, Angela.
2: My birth name is Angela. Mm-hmm. Okay. My stage name is Angel King. Yeah. Mm-hmm.
0: I was talking to Angela next to me. I was trying to, you know, find out what her name was. Because she's kind of close to me, and I want to make sure. My daughter, she just falls out, man. She thinks that's so hilarious. But that's the way we're. It's never a dull moment in our home, man. And
1: I bet it ain't.
0: You know, the Bible tells us that laughter
2: is like medicine. You got to keep it fun.
0: And, you know, just be yourself. That's all. You ain't got to worry about being nobody else. Just be you. And then, people accept you for who you are. If not, then they just move on. Keep it moving.
1: That's
0: like,
1: right.
0: Ray Charles had a song, I think. What's the name of that song? Hit Some Kind of Road.
1: Hit the Road, Jack. Hit the Road,
0: My baby
1: Jack.
0: Daughter knew that song. Hit the Road, Jack. Yeah, Trinity, I knew that song. I was just teasing to see that everybody else knew it. I knew that song. That's before all of y'all were born.
1: Oh, yeah.
0: Yeah.
1: Double
2: Chocolate.
1: What song was that? Hit the Road, Jack by Ray Charles. Yeah.
4: I used to listen to that song when I was a little girl, when I was a baby. I was on the floor playing with my doll baby.
0: Wow.
4: They call me Auntie Stella for a reason.
1: That's it. Double Chocolate, everybody know where they can follow you at. Really? Why are you on here?
7: You can follow me on Facebook, Instagram, and TikTok at Rosmarie. Snapchat at Queen Rosmarie. Need some spiritual advice? You hit me up at Madame Marie's Canvas Chat. Need to get a man, marry a man, get your body contoured, Yanni seen, all that good stuff. And you hit me up at Rosmarie's Fashion Boutique. And of course, you can catch me here with the beautiful Queens of Hilltop and the birthday king himself, DJ Sean.
1: Always teasing me.
0: All right.
7: Just a little bit.
2: Funny to me.
0: My wife said, would you send an information to her? The other Angela,
1: Yeah. Yes, I'll put everybody's information in the inbox. Yes, sir. Yeah, or I'll send it over when I send a copy of the show to you guys. Yeah.
0: Yeah. Okay. Yeah, because we want to keep in touch and everything, man. Mm-hmm. And we thank you again for including us. I mean, so many other artists could have been on the talk show tonight, but you chose me. And thank you, man.
1: Oh, yeah.
0: I'm eternally grateful.
1: Papa Scott, ask Trinity if she wants to lead us out in prayer tonight.
0: Trinity.
8: Gabby.
0: Come here. Okay, here you go. Come here.
2: Where's her name?
8: Come here. You be scared,
1: fool. Tell her I know she ain't scared. She all over on Facebook doing her thing on Wednesday nights.
2: Take that in.
8: Oh, yeah.
0: Say hello.
8: Hi.
1: Hello.
2: Hi.
7: Like her voice.
8: You're on radio. Go ahead.
1: Yeah,
8: oh.
1: Hello.
7: Hello. Oh, I like her voice. You sound like a little girl.
8: Thank you.
0: Yeah, she just turned 10 years old. I'm so proud of her.
4: She's like a 6-year-old. 10?
1: Man, I remember her when she was just born.
0: Yeah, oh, yeah. I do too. I think I remember. But she had changed. is growing and
1: what's that maturing
0: great? And talented, a beautiful young lady. Okay, he had a question for you, Trinity. Okay. Mm-hmm. He had a question for you. I'm going to let him ask you this question.
9: Yes.
1: Trinity, go ahead and lead us out in prayer tonight.
0: There you go.
9: Our Father, I trust you up in that kingdom come, that we're doing our Father.
1: We can't hear you. We can't hear you, baby.
9: Is it on?
10: Yeah, right here. Hold it right here.
9: Okay. Oh, okay.
0: Slow down a
9: little bit. Okay. Our Father, I trust you up in that kingdom come, that we're doing our Father, heaven, give us this day, our best gives our death, as if you give those our death, to us, please not to temptation, but let us move. Ask and ask God for me. We pray for all the people who are watching on the radio. In Jesus' name, we pray for Sean. We pray for Sean. In Jesus' name, we pray for all the people who are watching the radio. In Jesus' name, we pray for our church. In Jesus' name, we pray that we will have a blessed day tomorrow. In Jesus' name, we pray that all of us will be able to get a good night's sleep. In Jesus' name, Amen.
1: Amen. Amen. Thank you.
2: You keep doing that, baby. All right.
1: That's right. Amen.
0: God honors young children because they have a pure heart. They don't have any animosity. See, that's why
1: that
0: hinders our prayer. When we pray, we can't stand somebody. We just got to talk about somebody. We have hate in our heart. We got to let that stuff go. And, you know, I always say let go and let God. And that's what we teach our children. Don't go to bed mad. I mean, if you got something that you're upset about, go ahead and get it out in the open and tell them how you feel. That's how me and Andrew said. I said, take your wig off and your false teeth. And
10: wait
0: tell
10: a
0: you,
10: minute. Well, you know, you
2: know. 1 minute. I got to stick with the Angelus.
1: Almost got crazy. He said, take a wig on the false teeth. Oh, man.
10: Everything on me is next.
0: Me too.
1: Hey, Papa Scott, I was going to tell you to tell Trinity to use a double chocolate saying next time somebody ask her to say a prayer or something after she say the prayer, say my Cash App is
11: that far.
2: Don't listen to Sean.
0: she just about a week ago. Yeah. We got her Cash App for her birthday, so
1: So every time somebody asks her, give her the prayer, say, and my Cash App is.
2: Do not listen to Sean.
1: That's right.
9: Trinity Gabe Scott.
1: There you go, boy. Double chocolate, and she'll throw that at you real quick. And my Cash App is. Dollar sign.
0: Great. Thank you,
11: that's right. Get your blessings.
0: Definitely a daddy's girl.
1: Oh yeah. Yeah, I had some fun tonight. This was a good show tonight. I really did.
11: Mm-hmm.
1: Very humbling. Yes. Very humbling tonight. Yeah.
11: Yes, indeed. And that music taken, it just took me back.
1: Mm-hmm. Yeah. Oh yeah. Very good. Very good. Very good. And again, Papa Scott, man, thank you as always for you know, taking time. I know I'll be bugging you. I say, what about a Monday? You're like, no, I work. What about a Tuesday? Nah, I work. And I said, well, tell me what day is good for you. He said, we can do a Wednesday. I said, okay. And then I wasn't even thinking, y'all, about June the 10th being birthday or nothing like that. I said, okay, we'll do it Wednesday, June the 10th. Yes, and then, bam, here it is. Yep. Yeah. I ain't thinking. Yeah.
0: We've had fun, too. My wife, we laughed, and thank you again, man, for inviting us to be, you know, one of the guests on the show. And like I said, I'll never forget this day. And matter of fact, we need to write this down. This was the day that the Lord has made, and it was exciting.
6: Oh, yeah.
11: That's true.
2: Absolutely.
11: That's true.
12: This session is no longer being recorded.
6: Yep.
1: All right, Papa Scott.
13: This call is being recorded.
1: Angel, your face hit your thing.
2: I apologize.
1: You good. Papa Scott, again, man, thank you. We appreciate you guys, and we're going to let you guys go.
3: Yeah, because this is bedtime.
0: Yeah, right.
1: Yeah, I've been on here 10. It seemed like it ain't even been 2 hours. Good Lord, time flies.
11: I know.
13: This call is no longer being recorded.
1: Yeah.
0: Well, I've enjoyed it. I mean, I don't have any complaints, and if anybody have any complaint, I'll report it to my complaint department.
1: Oh. That was got funny. Either complaint department. Oh, wow. All right. All right, Papa Scott, Mama Angela, you guys have a good evening and a good night, and be blessed. And I'll get this stuff to you. And I'll get this stuff to you in the morning.
0: Okay, well, we appreciate it. You all have a nice night as well. God bless you and your endeavor. Continue doing what you
1: do. Oh, now Robin wants to say something after the damn interview's over with. Ain't that something?
11: Mm-hmm.
1: Robin, you want to say something?
14: Yes, I was just enjoying the celebration. It was all about you today. It's your day. So I hope that you're still enjoying the whole entire day. And I'm so happy and glad and proud for you. So much blessings.
1: Yeah, you can... a good day today is like being on with good people. And this good people that's on the radio tonight, so can't have it no better.
11: It's a celebration.
1: Yeah.
11: It's a celebration, yes.
1: Mm-hmm. Oh, yeah. Even Double Chocolate came through. I said, there is a God on a Wednesday.
7: First, I have to make sure I got on to wish you a happy birthday.
1: Thank you, Double Chocolate. I love you.
7: Love you too.
1: Oh yeah, it is my birthday. My Cash App is not limit stuff.
7: Hey, check it.
1: Oh man. Oh, there he come. Here he come. He heard Cash App. He came another room. He know it's grandmama, y'all.
2: Oh, he's still there?
7: Yep. Oh yeah, I got that little bread for 2 weeks. He beating up my nieces right here.
1: Mm-hmm.
11: Okay. Now what is his name?
7: Emery.
1: Emery, okay.
11: Emery.
7: Uh-huh.
11: I like that.
7: He's been back telling them to shush, but he hollering. You hear?
1: Well, I tell you. It's nothing like grandkids, man. I'll tell you, boy.
11: I know. Sometimes I wish I had them first. Before the kids, my kids. There's a way that can burst that way. Yeah, I like the grandkids better than I like my kids. I could spoil them and send them home.
1: Oh, yeah. Well, I'm definitely calling my daughter tomorrow and letting her know I'm coming up there to beat them so I can see which one can sing the best.
11: get a sing now.
1: Oh, that yeah.
11: It's funny.
1: Oh, yeah. Somebody getting beat. Oh, yeah.
7: DJ Sean, somebody want to tell you
11: Grandpa
7: something.
11: Grandpa coming there, run.
1: Say it again.
7: Yeah.
1: Double chocolate.
15: Somebody want to tell you something.
1: Okay.
15: Yes. Say happy birthday. Oh, well, I guess you snooze, you lose. He done walked away.
1: Oh, wow. He should have been on the phone. He should have been. Where is he there?
15: I didn't hear you.
1: Ain't kids funny? They raise hell, and then when you tell them to get on the phone, they don't want to get on the phone and say nothing. Ain't that something?
15: Mm-hmm. Right. Hey. My bad, Joe. I lost the answers and everything. You don't want to speak.
11: Escape.
15: Emery. Emery.
11: In the contract.
1: Yeah.
15: He ignoring me now.
1: See? And then Thursday night he's gonna be on there raising hell in the background. Shh. I'm on the radio, boy. I'm on radio. Yeah.
11: Mm-hmm. No, he wants you to read to him. Don't be giving us those people our bedtime story.
1: That's right.
15: Right. He had covered my mouth and everything, told me shush. Just set me up with y'all. He had covered my mouth and everything that night.
11: Did he?
1: That boy funny. Yeah. Let's do this. Angel, you got a show this weekend, Angel?
16: This weekend, no, I do not. I'm off this weekend. I do have a studio session, but other than that, that's it.
1: Okay. Double chocolate, any sales at the boutique?
15: Sales at my Rosemary's Fashion Boutique all cowboy hats and accessories are half price. Lingerie is half price. I have a $10 booth right now. What else I have on sale? Toys right now is also half price. So I have a good 50% off of mostly everything in the store right now. In the candle store, I think towards the end of the month, I'm gonna run a special on my reading. So
1: okay,
15: let's see.
1: And also, you guys, we got to put our hands together. And Robin graduated. Robin, what'd you graduate from again?
17: Yeah.
1: Robin Lynn Maven.
14: I graduated from case management.
11: Oh, congratulations.
14: Yeah, I
15: congratulations.
14: Yeah, you know, celebration. Getting everything together for my mental health. And so I had a case manager. And so yesterday they called me and they said, "Well, oh, what do you think about graduation?" I said, "Say what now?" And they said, "I have been consistently stable for, I forget how many months." And so they kicked me off the program.
1: because we don't allow you to beat up people no more. Yeah. And talking about mental health, Angel, you got a mental health moment for us? You got something together for us tonight? Anything?
16: Yes, I do.
1: All righty.
16: All right, tonight's mental health moment, we're going to talk about grief. So we want to talk about grief. Dealing with grief and loss is a highly personal process. And we want to make sure that you allow yourself to feel whatever it is that you need to feel, without judgment. So we want to talk, we want to focus in on grief on tonight. All right, just looking down. Look, you got to look at the other side of my glasses. So here we go. So number one, we want to make sure that with grief that we process our emotions. And in processing our emotions, we express what we feel. Do not force yourself to always be strong or bottle up your feelings. Make sure that you don't mind crying because it's a natural release. Make sure that you can do things such as journaling, painting, exercising. All of those things are healthy outlets, are considered healthy outlets. So we want to make sure first that we process our emotions. Number two, we want to make sure that we take care of our physical health. Grief is exhausting. It taxes both your mind and your body. Make sure that you prioritize adequate sleep, stay hydrated, and eat nourishing meals. Avoid big life changes. So a lot of times try to hold off on making major decisions in your life when you're going through a grief of a loved one or a spouse or a best friend or a sister or something like that. Avoid numbing agents. 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Never hesitate to call your local health department or any emergency numbers that you may have, the 988 on the phone, to let someone know that you're struggling and you just need someone. So that's what we do when we're dealing with grief. And if you know about grief, you want to also reach out to your friends and family that you know that are dealing with grief. Yep, that's what we have for today, Mental Health Moments.
11: That's nice. And that is really good advice. Really good.
1: All right. We want to thank you. And tomorrow night, back here tomorrow night on the Hilltop Radio Show, we got a doubleheader. We got Lerome Armstrong. Lerome Armstrong is from Dallas, Texas. He is an author and a hip-hop and R&B historian. And he's going to come on, and he's wrote three books. He's on his third book. He wrote a book about the Beatles. He knows music from right hand to the left hand, back to the right hand, up and down. And then the second half of the show, we got Southern Soul artist Will Gatlin. We're going to be breaking his new album called, his new record called Love Calls. So we'll be here tomorrow night. Back here tomorrow night on Hilltop Radio Show. Yeah. And then we've got the Titanic. We're going to be talking about the Titanic. And then next Monday night, we got a doubleheader. We got Fantasia's dad coming on. And we got reggae superstar, reggae artist Vernon Maytone of the Maytones. The Maytones used to open up for Bob Marley back in the day. And Vernon's got a new song out. We're going to be breaking that for him. And this is the first reggae artist we didn't have in a long time here on the show. So I'm reaching, a lot of reggae artists are reaching out to me, wanting to come on the program. We're going to start bringing them back on the program. Yeah. Bring something different to radio. Yeah. Now, can you dig it? Yeah.
11: That's dope.
1: Anybody else, anything else they want to say? Double Chocolate, you good? I appreciate you, Double Chocolate, everything that you do. And tomorrow night, you guys can, if you up, which Thursday, which is our Friday, Bedtime Stories with Double Chocolate, Raz Marie. Yeah.
7: Yes, indeed.
1: And we'll make sure.
7: I had a very, very, very special birthday.
1: Oh, I have. I really enjoyed this birthday right here. This is the best birthday present I could have, having you guys join me tonight and having Papa Scott on the radio. Seriously. Mm-hmm. Seriously.
11: Yes. Yeah.
1: Yeah.
11: Yeah. Yeah. Definitely.
1: And we're going to make sure, Double Chocolate, I promise, I will not stop you in the middle of you telling the bedtime story and interviewing somebody and bringing you back and then going through the harassment that we took on Monday night. Mm-hmm. And not only myself, but Tori, you know, and we're going to make sure that that doesn't happen again. Yeah. I'm not calling no names, but they know who we talking about.
15: That's your name.
1: Yeah.
4: Double chocolate.
15: Mm-hmm.
4: I have not heard the last of that moment. I didn't realize I was having a moment.
15: You're not going to hear the end of it.
4: No, no. I didn't realize I was having a double chocolate. I needed a story, bedtime story.
1: Dude, you
15: fix, y'all.
1: You an angel.
15: To forgive us. You needed a
1: you
15: fix.
1: An angel. You an angel. Angel just as bad as you.
4: I know. Angel wants music to go with hers.
1: I got popcorn, y'all. I got my popcorn ready. Okay. Dang, here she was a couple of weeks ago. Dang, can we get at least some music playing while she talking?
16: I'm trying to set the mood.
4: She said to set the mood.
16: It made it all better.
4: It did, didn't it?
1: Wait, boy, I tell you. Double chocolate that rubbed off on Stella and Stella then rubbed off on Angel. Boy, I tell you, boy. Ooh, wait.
4: It said a quarter to 12, and I'm like, I'm not going to get the rest of this story tonight.
1: Corey said, I'm just going to shut up. I'm going on mute, and I ain't saying nothing else.
4: look, when she telling her story, everybody going mute, doggone it.
15: But damn,
4: you got some stories.
15: So yeah, I got to pick a topic for tomorrow then, so I can think about what I want to share.
1: Go ahead. That's going to be between Angel and Auntie Stella. They'll come out with a topic. I know they will. They're thinking about it right now.
4: It was something she said in that story that she said she was going to tell us the rest about that part. Because she didn't want to go into that part of it. But I can't remember what that part was.
6: Yeah, I remember that was. Yeah.
4: Oh, you know? Okay.
1: Yeah, that was...
15: What was that?
1: It was... Let me make sure that I'm saying it right, because I don't want nobody jumping on me on my birthday saying that's not what she said. You know what I'm saying? You got to be cautious sometimes.
15: Oh, wow. Oh, boy. Was it something about Lisa? Or something on my ex-husband?
1: I can't remember.

0: Yo.
1: Stop. 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What the fuck is this? Come on, what's up? Yo. What up, Stop? Get the fuck out of here. What? Yo, bro, they sell my joint on Hot 97 right now.
0: Nigga.
1: I'm about to turn you. What joint they playing?
0: It's gotta be that Thriller shit.
1: That Thriller shit! Oh, shit!
2: Funk Master Flex Knife. Funk Master Flex.
1: Yeah. Yeah.

0: Libra, Leo, Cancer,
1: Ralph,
0: Charles,
2: Paul,
0: Larry,
3: 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Thank you for keeping

0: Mr. Clark, hi, my name is Andre Durrell. I got this group sold for a little. Look, amazing.
1: If the Jackson Five don't show up in 5 minutes, sold for real.
2: Thank you. All right.
3: It's time now to rate a record. May I have your name and your age?
4: Becky Gayhart, I'm 19.
5: I'm Forrest Myers, and I'm 21.
3: 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Rate the record between 35 and 98. 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

0: Those are the folks who sang Candy Rain. Do you realize the young man who sang lead on that is 13 years old? Did you realize they were discovered by Heavy D?
1: Yeah, Heavy D. Yeah, cool.
0: You know that stuff. They're on Uptown Records.
2: Uh-huh.
0: All right, if you will. They've got a real big hit on the charts right now. Help me and greet them right now, if you will. Ladies and gentlemen, Soul for Real.

0: Nah, it's fat. 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I'm telling you, they're gonna lose their minds. I can see it right now.
1: This is the remix. The Jeeps pump this new remix. Uh-huh. This is the remix.

0: I went to the doctor today. 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
1: Pregnant? 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
0: I think so.
1: Oh, baby. Why you look so sad?
0: I'm just a little nervous, I guess.
1: Don't be nervous. Listen. 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No matter what it is, I'll be there. 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
0: Come on, now look, we had something special. 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

0: Hey, what's up, man? How you doing,
1: bro?
0: Good. Yeah, she playing?
1: Yeah, man. You better hurry up in there, man. She's about to go on stage right now.
2: It's another harmony, like,
3: loving you ain't nothing helping.
4: Oh, yeah, okay.
3: That's right.
4: All right.
3: Here we go. Okay. You're gonna show it. Yeah. All
5: right. Good evening, everyone. Welcome to A Love Story. And this is Emotional Roller Coaster.

0: Ultra is here to see you.
1: Ultra. I think we all know how to handle this Ultra situation.
2: I don't think it's a good idea.
3: Sir?
1: Reactivate him.
4: All right, y'all.

0: point I'm trying to stress is now that we overlooked the heartbreak tour, we shouldn't sit around at home and get lazy and stuff.
1: Right? That's the same thing I saw in the fellas. It's important that we stay on point on this layout.
0: Yeah, we got a lot of stuff to go over in the summer, so we need to go through that now, you know? Yeah, hold up, babe. Hello?
2: Yo, we're here. Get him out the house.
0: All right, peace. Yo, let's go.
1: Where we going?
0: I'm gonna take a ride on the moped.

0: You want to deal with him?
1: No, that's the man. Gateway and a church. And
0: church are the best place of men man rest. You want to test the boy in Vegas? You want to like say, turn up on the mission? You're me, deal with it. See it? Just let the fix.

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You know, like, do you love me? Do you want me? Are you gonna call me like you said you would? Is this really your real phone number? But you know, I'm a man now, baby, a grown man. And I came a long way. And experience taught me one thing. Taught me to hold on to my love.

0: Bobby, it's me.
1: Baby, are you calling from the plane?
0: No, Bobby, I missed the plane.
1: Don't worry. Don't sweat it. You still got time to catch the red eye.
0: Yeah, but I wanted to be there tonight.
1: It's okay, Thickness. You'll be here in the morning. You know I can wait a few more hours.
0: Okay.
1: I got something for you.
0: Yeah, I know you. Are you gonna save it for me?
1: You know it.

0: more. And at night, I played the wall, checking out the fellas, the highs and lows, keeping one eye open, still clocking the hoes. There was one particular girl that stood out from the rest, poison as can be with a high power chest. Michael Bivens sick, and I'm running the show. Bell, Biv DeVoe. Now you know.
1: Your slick blow.

0: finally got the pictures.
1: Good. Where's he at?
0: He's at the theater.
1: I don't care what it takes. I got to have him back.

0: Yes, we did.
1: Yes, yes, I did.
2: He was with Steve and his friends last night. No, I spoke to him last night.
3: Deborah, don't get sentimental on this girl.
4: Don't flex.
5: Keep it down. Man, my girl across the street.
0: Wait a minute. I hear something.
1: Yeah, it's probably them.
0: I bet you that's them.
3: Oh, yes!
0: Oh my God!
6: Let him have it! Let him have it!
3: What? Take our earrings off!
7: Come on, man.
8: Yeah.
3: Flex! Where were you last night?
5: I was chilling.
3: I want to know where you were last night.
5: Why are you tripping?
3: Forget you.
5: I'm saying, man.

0: Hey, Jane.
1: What's up, Dad? How's work?
0: Oh, girl, it is over. I'm just glad it's Friday. What are you doing?
2: Girl, I'm getting ready for this block party.
1: It's gonna be East Flatbush, and I think we need to go. Only thing is, we don't have a ride.
0: But you know what? KJ's about to pick me up in 15 minutes, so...
1: We can swing by and get you.
2: Okay.
0: Jane, please be ready.
2: No problem.
0: All right, girl. See you later. Bye.
2: Bye-bye.

defend our island, whatever the cost may be. We shall never surrender.

0: done did that. Hey, y'all Stewart, you did all right, man.
1: Orderly, what's your problem, Holmes? You can't be talking about me like that, eh? It hurts my field dogs, eh? I'll talk to you later, Holmes, on the next one. Bye, Slide Doctor.

Heidi Klum had mentioned in some interview that she would love to do a Jamiroquai video. And I thought it'd be, you know, what a great thing to do. And I thought, you know, if she wants to be in it as well, that's great, because you're not working, you're working with somebody who's not into it. They can end up being a pain in the arse, and you've got to spend, you've booked them, they're there. So, what I'm saying is you've got to click with them. And Heidi came along, and sure enough, I mean, we clicked really, really well. It comes out in the video, you know. Believe it or not, you know, I didn't want that to be what it was at the end, that party kind of room full of people. It wasn't really meant to be that. We got in a lot of trouble because it was, I think it was December in Spain and it was raining. And that shoot took 9 days to do. We were there for 9 days waiting for it to stop raining. The whole plan had to be changed. We eventually had to fly the renter crowd in from Barcelona or something. The Bentley got shipped over, that's my S1 Continental. So we got the shots of the car done and then I'd arrived 3 days before because I was determined to do this flying thing. I don't want the world, I want you. What they did want to do was make out I jumped out of a plane and film it like that. And then get real skydivers and cut them in. And I still wasn't happy about that because I still thought it was just good enough to watch this thing. So I came up with this thing that Heidi pushes me in the pool, I go to the pool, and then they've got the dolly birds around, ducks around, but you're drying off. Swim underwater like the milk tray, man. Mind you, the one thing I did forget about swimming underwater, it was like, how come everybody else looks so cool in underwater? Partly because I was like that. Quick tip, if you do want to look good swimming underwater, expel the air from your cheeks. So maybe I'm still I said, okay, this is great. We pretend I'm drying off. And then what happens? I'd slowly gone down from having this big one with the great big bits, and it was getting smaller. Then I went into a professional skydiver suit with no resistance whatsoever. And that was difficult. Of course, you need more power and it's much tougher on the arms, you know. But I was starting to get the hang of this thing, you know. We suddenly realised the only problem we had with the continuity, I've been pushed in this crisp Gucci suit. I'm going to have to do this in a Gucci suit. Fly. And these Swiss guys said, there's no way he will get enough lift if his wings are Gucci suit. So I was like, well, we're going to have to get enough lift, aren't we? So we sew the collars down, sew it all down, sew the suit together, and go for it.

the other great bit about it was because I happened to actually come out of it, like, and just land on my feet and then walk off, which I think was super, super cool. So it was great because I got to do that thing. And it's just another thing that you've tried, that you've done. And they are like mini adventures, some of these things, you know. You know, who wants to stand in front of a blue screen pretending to, I don't know, do whatever it is, you know, when you can actually do it for real?

you know, at the end of the day, I want to entertain people, you know. And if I can have fun doing it myself, and that's what I try and do. All right, it might be driving the car, it might be flying on the machine in Love Philosophy, it might be, you know, I want to have fun. And let's face it, there's terrible videos out there and I've got control over my videos because I just blankly refuse to do stuff that I would say that just looks silly. I mean, they've had me a couple of times. If you

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1: Real hot girl shit. Yeah, I'm in my bag, but I'm in his too. And that's why every time you see me, I got some new shoes.
2: Ah. Mwah. Look,

0: is the simple suburban home of Benton Harbor. Monday through Friday, during the hours of 9 to 5, Harbor is employed as a simple shoe clerk by a Midland City department store. However, on weekends, the simple shoe clerk quickly dons feathers and beak in order to swing into swift action as the crime-fighting, crusading Capon Chicken Man.
1: Oh, feathered fighter. It's Saturday morning. Time to rise up and strike terrific terror into the hearts of criminals everywhere. Come on, up and at 'em.
2: Mother, I want to sleep.
1: Benton, you can't sleep. The commissioner's expecting you at the office.
2: Call him and tell him I'm sick, Mother.
1: Chicken Man is sick.
2: Tell him I have chicken pox.
1: Now get up out of that bed.
2: I'm up.
1: Now stand up on your feet.
2: I'm on. Where are they?
1: Your feet.
2: My wings.
1: On the floor where you left them.
2: On the floor where I left them. There's only one wing here, Mother.
1: Now I want you to brush your teeth, wash up, and get into your chicken suit.
2: I can't find the other wing. Where's the other wing, Mother?
1: What about under the bed?
2: Now, Mother, what would another wing be doing under the bed?
1: Just look under the bed.
2: I'm looking. I don't know what another wing would be doing. I found it. I don't know how this stupid wing got under the bed anyway.
1: Maybe it just flew there. Watch your head.
2: Maybe it just flew there. Watch your...
1: Benton. Benton, answer me.
2: Call the office,
1: What's
2: Mother.
1: Wrong?
2: Call the office. I can't go.
1: Why not? What's wrong?
2: I've broken it, Mother.
1: Your wing? You've broken your wing.
2: My head.
1: Your head?
2: I'll need a big bandage, a tall pitcher of iced tea.
1: Benton!
2: A pile of comic books and lots of sleep,
1: Benton!
2: Mother. Especially sleep. Lots and lots of it. All I can get.
1: Don't you think you'd be more comfortable sleeping on the bed rather than under it?
2: Yes, I'll just painfully pull myself up on the bed.
1: All right. That's it.
2: I'm up. I'm dressed.
1: I'll give you 30 seconds.
2: Don't need it.
1: I'll give you 20 seconds to zip up and ship out.
2: So long, Mother, and don't wait up.
1: Benton, don't you dare fly out that bed.
0: But wait. Didn't the winged warrior leave the house without brushing his teeth?
1: Brush his teeth? Are you kidding? I can't even get him to eat his lumpy oatmeal.
0: Well, it's plain to see our hero is bound for a cavity. Can you combat those that cheat and steal without brushing after every meal? Wouldn't he be bolder with the fresh...

Welcome everyone to a new video. So I've been meaning to do this for a while now. I know you guys want some more underrated upcoming Christian rapper videos. You guys seem to like the top 10 upcoming Christian rappers, so go and check that out if you're new to this. These are five more that probably most of you guys don't know, and if you guys want a bit of new music, so I've put together five here. Obviously there's some that I didn't put on for different reasons, mostly because they're a bit more known than these guys. So I purposely didn't put on Stephen Malcolm or Lauren or Aaron Cole or Joey Jewish. Stephen Malcolm, he was the number one in my upcoming artists video. Lauren, I've gone on about him way too much on this channel, and I just didn't have Aaron Cole and Joey Jewish. So if you guys want to check them out, go and look them up. I was going to say in the description, but I'll have these five guys in the description. So I hope you guys enjoy this list. Hopefully you get something new out of this. Also, I have a new Instagram. You guys are starting to follow it now, so that's good. @DavidLivick. And also, I'm going to be gone for about 4 days on a youth leadership conference thing. So the videos might be a little scarce over the next 5 days. But hopefully this comes out in between that. You guys have been really good with the support, so thank you guys so much for that. And this is five underrated Christian rappers you need to hear. This city, my motivation. Yeah. So the first one that I have is Corey Wise. Now, I'm honestly not too familiar with his music. I'm only really familiar with his latest single. I did listen to, I believe it was an album that he came out with before this on Spotify, but he came out with a song with Jerry Manor called Motives. I love this song so much. I believe it did really good on Rapzilla as well, so definitely go and check him out. I'll go and leave his links in the description for you guys. Holy Spirit moves, I don't budge without a... So the second one that I have is Jerry Manor or Mana. I don't know how you pronounce it. I'm guessing it's some American way to do it, but this guy was actually the first guy out of the whole Christian hip-hop community to reach out to me personally, and that meant a lot to me. I was a bit smaller, I was probably maybe 600-700 subs, and now I'm probably at about 1200, so yeah, he reached out to me on Twitter. I liked his songs before that. A few songs that you guys should go and listen to: Shinobi Thoughts 2, Going Down as well. I love that song. So yeah, I'll go and leave his links in the description. This guy was in my top 10 upcoming artists as well. I believe he was number 5. So go and check him out if you haven't already. Great upcoming Christian hip hop artist. I'm doing a running man, oh yeah. So at number 3 here, I'm not really doing a top 5 list in any order. So I'm not doing this in any particular order, but at number 3 we have Drew Becks. Now I fell in love with a single that got put up on the Rapzilla SoundCloud called Running Man. Oh, I love that song. Definitely one of my favorites to come from upcoming artists. And I believe he's got a new project called The Good Album. I could be wrong about that, but yeah, he's got a cool style. He uses a bit of auto-tune. So I'll leave his links in the description. Straight up. So my fourth one, we have Governor B. Now he is actually quite well known, but not really among the Americans. He's a UK Christian rapper. He hasn't really come out with any new music lately. He came out with a book, but he's actually got really nice songs. One called Nothing But The Blood. Definitely go and check that out. It's not really a rap song. Well, he's kind of rapping in it, but it's more of almost a gospel kind of feel. That's my favorite song from him, but he's also got a collab with Belief called Buss It, I believe. Yeah, definitely go and check him out. He is kind of well known. I think he's got over 20,000 followers on most of his social media, so links will be in the description. I think the devil in my... So my fifth one is Mowgli the Iceberg. I believe maybe it's Mowgli, I don't know. Came across him from his latest project, Tumultu.
Really, really good project for how big he is. Really good quality. I love his collab with Reconcile. What Up RG, that's a pretty good one as well. Some of the songs I'm kind of neutral on because they're kind of that same style of the grinding on your way to the top. And you guys know some of the artists that I've talked about in previous videos who do that. I kind of just find it like you're kind of boosting your ego, but I know that's probably not his intentions, but it just comes across that way. But really great music. He's a great guy as well. I think I saw an interview with him on Trackstars as well. Definitely go and watch that. Really good watch. And his links will be in the description. Now, there's one group that I want to add in just as a bonus one for you guys. Surf Gang. They've been really good supporters of me on Twitter, and I believe they messaged me on Instagram as well. And they come out with great music as well. I'll go and leave their links. Kind of just a bonus one. I think you guys will be more familiar with them because they're kind of more known in the US Christian hip hop community. I believe they came out with a song called Digital Politics recently, so yeah, go and check that out. So hopefully you guys enjoyed this. I didn't get to put as much time into it as I usually do because I'm kind of short on time. I want to get a video out for you guys, and I want to keep this good streak going with my uploads. So yeah, thank you guys for watching. Hopefully you got some good artists out of this. Hopefully a more exciting video next. And yeah, go and check me out on social media at David Livick on Twitter and Instagram. Hopefully the next video will kind of have a bit more personality in it, kind of like my opinion videos. I like doing those. It always causes more discussion with you guys, and that's pretty enjoyable. So yeah, thank you guys so much for the support.

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Niggas and hardships go together like Brillo and fiends, can't even dream. I felt like when my album dropped, I would be out of here. Fucked around, landlord said, get out of here. 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Yeah, this shit hurt like if your girl fucks your partner them. From where they selling pussy and choppers is bussin'. My mama's sister helped raise me, let's ante up the budget. Fuck with a pigment, the cops arrest me for my color. Put your hands where I could see, but we never was busters. So as the dealers ride by, pockets on CSI. 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Nothing but future heartbreaking pain for mama's youngest child. My world is upside down, bitch, I could see the

ancestor for me in a carpool. 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
1: Make your next move your best move, man. 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
1: You hear that motherfucking soul shit? You hear that shit? Soul rap, R&B, dusty soul rap, Ghostface Killah, Tony Starks, motherfucking Pretty Tony, Starkey Love, the Wallaby Champ, Deanie, Ghost Deanie, Sun God, motherfucking Iron Man, the man, his name, Ghostface Killah. This is the Lost Tapes. My name is Michael Rappaport. This is an honor and a motherfucking privilege to walk you through the beauty of the Ghostface Killah Lost Tapes. You hear that dusty soul shit? I love it. Yo, without further ado, coming in right now, Ghostface Killah, the icon. Shit, the motherfucker needs no introduction. I don't even know why I'm doing this shit. Yo, Deanie, do what the fuck you do.
2: Hey, cocksucker. Yeah, 80. Yo, what's good? What's good? What's good? What's good? Yo, yo, yo, check it out, y'all. I found the Lost Tapes. I found that Lost Tapes, kids. Yo, I'm gonna send it over to you so we can just blast off with that shit one time and shit. All right? So holler at me when you get to me, man. Just

0: and I'm gonna live like a prince, a fucking black prince.
1: For the block, for my peoples, and all that.
0: Yeah, this is the life.
1: Let's go, baby.

0: about you back home. I'm real proud of you, huh?
1: Yeah, hell yeah. I get a lot of love back home, man. 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I'm pretty sure y'all dealt with this too. Mm-hmm. But it's like you're not cool in your city until you're cool outside of your city. Because everybody knows you, so they don't really want to call you by whatever name that everybody else calls you by. They just don't see you that way.

0: That was a little frightening, like. No, I called it frightening because I knew what you were going to do. I saw you reach down there by the seat. And you was like, get in the car, Mom. And I got in the car, you like, you know, I shall on you. Like, yeah. Tell him I said, come get him. You can have him. If you can get him off my feet, you can have him.
1: Yeah. Yeah. Instead of writing this, like speaking in cursive, magnetic lord, magnetic merchant, superhuman charm stick.

I'm styling and downing any contender for trying to score points. It's justification for God to get violent. Discuss numerals. I'm at the studio, shooting off bazookas, coordinating funerals. This time around, should be some heads flying. This the great.

Stuka. I dare you, yeah. Real menacing, just a few minutes in. Word to my penitent, cats is Gilligan. Bazooka Joe torture the track, super slow for stupid dough. Once again, we at the Super Bowl, the sideline salty, cause only few can go crucial, it's institutional. Post-traumatic thoughts dwindle inside, few can hone it. I'm

I'm daydreaming, I'm codeining, I'm slow walking, I'm floating, Houdini, my she screaming for more, she fiending. I just turned her daydreams to wet dreams, no bikini, ooh.

most of my life. 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The 6ix9ine style snitching spiteful. 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
1: There's a little spot they had where they were throwing the ivory, three to be exact, amongst various other, equations. They're gonna let you know that.

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1: 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You keep stressing me.
0: Stress? Because I expect you to be faithful to me? That's stress?
1: All that drama, you keep stressing me,
0: paying
1: me out?
0: You bring the drama to yourself.
1: You know what? Keep all that. All that drama, you just keep that to yourself.
0: Go ahead then.
2: Hey, what's up, baby? How you doing?
0: X-Man.
2: Yeah, I saw him tripping and everything.
0: Yeah.
2: You want to talk about it later on?
0: Yeah.
2: Sit down and have a drink or something?
0: Okay.
2: Yeah? Cool with that?
0: Mm-hmm.
3: Mm-hmm. Yo, Bob, give me a pen.
2: Give me a call anytime. It doesn't matter what time it is. That's my real number, too.
0: No pain, right?
2: Nah, that's my direct number.
0: All right.
2: All right? Take care, all right?

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1: Our Kung Fu has deteriorated. 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

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How many suckers we can pop all in one load? Niggas getting bullied up in jail, they need some higher sides. Top ranking member from the hood, that's on 5-3. And Free Tully, that's another one up on the slaughter team. Uncle Sam on the murders collecting body fees. And a gang, top up, niggas know me. And fuck a double O, them niggas is some fake bangers. In the stool, Reese Bo, we the same niggas. 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And if I'm stepping with the 10, we got things with us. Nigga, hey, we got things with us. And if I'm stepping with the 10, then we got things with us. Hey, blood, we the voices of the oak, nigga. 50 G's and bad habits on the smoke, niggas. Disrespect the oak, your ass getting choked, nigga. Fully things on them Glocks, we're turning to a ghost. 5-2 to 5-3, we the ones who run the oak. I'm Bandit Gang, top to walk you down in winter cold. And bitch, better say she got it or she getting smoked. 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

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This is my brother. 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

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Kyle and the Lion King, they bounce. 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

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Let's go. I'm

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It's a we, it's a we, it's a we, it's a we, it's we, it's we, it's we, it's we, it's we, it's we, it's we, it's we, it's we, it's we, it's we, it's we, it's we, it's we, it's we, it's we, it's we, it's we, it's we, it's we, it's we, it's we, it's we, it's we, it's we, it's we, it's we, it's we, it's we, it's we, it's we, it's we, it's we, it's we, it's we, it's we, it's we, it's we, it's we, it's we, it's we, it's we, it's we, it's we, it's we, it's we, it's we, it's we, it's we, it's we, it's we, it's we, it's we, it's we, it's we, it's we, it's we, it's we, it's we, it's we, it's we, it's we, it's we, it's we, it's we, it's we, it's we, it's we, it's we, it's we, it's we, it's we, it's we, it's we, it's we, it's we, it's we, it's we, it's we, it's we, it's we, it's we, it's we, it's we, it's we, it's we, it's we, it's we, it's we, it's we, it's we,

I just got one more for you. I'm not going to put just no pies in the pot. The fuck the bullshit. Blood, I don't even know them shit, you know? Let's go.